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2: Do you realize nearly one in four people say, look, I can secretly judge someone for this before I even have a conversation with them? 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

someone outside on TikTok, outside of Justin Bieber's house, putting their phone over the wall just so they can get a video of it. What is wrong with people?

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2: Nearly one in four people admit they secretly judge someone for this before they even start a conversation. Sarah said what kind of car they drive. Easy, Sarah. How many followers they have on social media, Mike said. Ashley said what kind of shoes they're wearing. Now, Kevin said, and I agree with this, if you don't have a good handshake, I mean, come on. The right answer is how they treat a cashier or a server. If you observe someone being a real jerk to anybody that serves them, whether it's a cashier, a server, something like that, it typically kind of shows their true colors. Agree or disagree? Nearly one in four people admit they secretly judge someone for this before they even start a conversation. And it's how they treat a cashier or server.
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2: Nearly one in four people admit they secretly judge someone for this before they even start a conversation. Sarah said what kind of car they drive. Easy, Sarah. How many followers they have on social media, Mike said. Ashley said what kind of shoes they're wearing. Now, Kevin said, and I agree with this, if you don't have a good handshake, I mean, come on. The right answer is how they treat a cashier or a server. If you observe someone being a real jerk to anybody that serves them, whether it's a cashier, a server, something like that, it typically kind of shows their true colors. Agree or disagree? Nearly one in four people admit they secretly judge someone for this before they even start a conversation. And it's how they treat a cashier or server.
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0: Tammy Palagini and Dracula and Gracie Abrams hit the wall. I mean, these two are in the biggest movie that's out right now, certainly the biggest this year. So what if Zendaya and Tom Holland tied the knot Tuesday at a private ceremony? Looks like that might have been the case. Hosting a wedding celebration with family and friends held at a countryside estate in the UK. So congratulations. I assume that's all true, right? Jason Derulo, what you say next?
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1: 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I guess I don't know much about TikTok influencer and internet personality Sydney Towell. She's been documenting her battle with a rare form of cancer. 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She was only 26, so sad to see that. 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
1: Russell Dickerson, Happened to Me, and Nicki Minaj and Super Freaky Girl. And Todd here got some Ariana Grande coming up in just a bit. Hate That I Made You Love Me. I did see the video finally. Kind of creepy. Not from her, but the guy in the video that's following her doing whatever. Yeah, that was kind of nuts. And if you haven't heard, she wants to kind of disappear for a while. So after she does a concert in, I think, September 1st, is it? She's going to go off the radar for a while, and she wants to kind of, I guess, be off the grid and see how things go. Ariana Grande with that aforementioned song coming up next.
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0: Teddy Swims, Mr. Know-It-All. Somber doing home record back there a little bit ago. It's Todd here. Next year's Super Bowl is going to be, by the way, on ABC and ESPN. The first time ESPN will carry the game. Disney owns both of them. Said commercial time available, already sold out. A $10 million 30-second spot was the going rate, but nope, no more. It's just August, and they've already sold out, really? All right. That's how fast they go. Beautiful Bozzy and Camila Cabello on the way.
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0: Pink Panther Sarah Larson stateside. I was at it was one of those discount warehouse stores earlier today. They've already got all the Halloween stuff up. It's reminded me that Home Depot stores, some of them are skipping past Halloween, already have Christmas stuff out for sale. Really? It's not even September, but, you know, they make lots of money on Christmas stuff.
1: On my lips, take a little sip, privacy on the door, I'ma make

0: I knew it, I knew you. Taylor Swift there with Todd. Apparently this is already happening in Seattle, but more and more cities looking to make a right turn on a red light illegal. Nashville, Tennessee, the latest at adopting that rule. Really? I like the right turn on red. Of course, unless they say, don't turn right on red, you know, but typically it's understood, but that may become a thing, I guess. Sabrina Carpenter and House Tour. We've got that next.
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1: Santa Spiro and Die on This Hill. We play Ella Langley for you now. Big, big summertime hit is called Choosing Texas.
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0: Justin Bieber, the Speed Demon, and Doja Chiquette with Paint the Town Red. And Todd here, well, in Puerto Rico, the clean water shortage has gotten even more serious. They are rationing water in Puerto Rico. That is just terrible to hear that. Olivia Dean, So Easy to Fall in Love. We will play that next. Today's
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Great Divine, Noah Khan and Khalid. And talk back there a second ago. All right, kids. Watch what you write on social media. Watch what you even like. That could come back and bite you in the booty later on. Certainly has for Brittany Bolton, how she was Miss North Carolina USA, but now she's been stripped of that title after some racist social media posts from long ago have resurfaced. They never really go away. You can erase them, but somebody has taken a picture of all that. They can bring them back.

Clean up the pics before they on it. And every weekend, my shorty coming over. Shorty can fend the out, but she like fashion over. She ain't driving no Camry, she pulling in a Rover. With her hair so

0: Heartless there, the weekend, and Zara Larsson with Midnight Sun. Redfin now has the latest estimate on what Americans need to earn to comfortably afford the typical home for sale in the U.S. That number is $110,000. That's to comfortably afford that. That used to be below $100,000, but everything's going up in price. Not surprising there.
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1: Hey, interesting call on line 24 from Emily. Emily, you're moving in with a coworker, a guy. And how long, how long have you known him?
16: No, I've known him for about 3 months.
1: All right.
17: Okay.
1: And so is this a platonic thing? Are you guys involved in some way other than just coworkers and friends?
16: Nope, just friends. Just friends.
1: That's cool. Okay, I get that.
16: I'm actually talking to someone.
17: Oh.
1: So you have some. I like how you said you're talking to someone. That's like that means you've got something started with someone else, but it's not like really revved up yet, right?
16: We're getting there.
1: You're revving. So, question: do you think the guy that you're revving with will have a problem with you having a guy roommate, or is he just totally open-minded about life?
16: Well, it's actually his brother.
1: So, okay, let me get this right. So the guy that you're revving with is the brother of the coworker that you're moving in with. And is that how you met the guy? Is that how you met, Rev Run? We're going to call him. You met him through your coworker?
16: No, I actually met him through my other coworker, my friend, because she used to live with him.
1: My God, the town you live in is only like 6 people. This is amazing.
16: Oh my gosh.
1: Okay, so you're moving in with this roommate and you work with him. Now, are you a little nervous about that? Because I mean, you're going to see him at work all day, then you're going to see him at home all night, then you're going to talk about work and the people that driving you crazy, stuff like that?
16: No, I'm not worried. The only really thing I'm worried about is him not putting down the toilet seat.
17: Okay.
16: That's my only thing.
1: Yeah, but you know, you're going to fight those battles nonstop no matter what. Yeah, Gandhi, what are your thoughts for Emily?
17: This is so complicated because, one, you're going to have a live-in spy to tell the guy that you're talking to all of the crazy details about you. And then, two, what if you break up with his brother? Then is that going to be weird for your living situation?
16: Oh, gosh. I don't know.
17: Oh, you didn't think about any of this, huh?
16: I don't believe that would happen.
1: You don't. And it might, but even if it does, you'll get through it. I mean, this is not, you know, whatever. I wouldn't over worry about it. Yeah, Daniel, what are your thoughts for Emily?
18: What if you fall in love with the brother that you're living with?
1: Oh, wow. Now you're going way too far.
18: Because you're spending time with him and you're seeing all these things about him and, you know, you never know.
16: No, I like his brother.
1: Yeah.
16: I see myself dating his brother.
18: Yeah.
1: Daniel, you're watching too much TV.
17: No, this happens all the time. I can see it happening.
1: But Danielle has this imagination. What if Godzilla is walking through the neighborhood and burns your house down?
18: Could happen.
1: Okay,
18: Danielle.
1: All right. Well, I think it's great. You know, I think we are so far beyond, you know, having an issue with people, with men and women living with each other in a platonic situation. Because the first thing Nate said, and I'm going to throw you under the bus. Get ready. Here comes bus.
16: Uh-oh.
1: He said, you know, they're going to be banging each other before you know it. I mean, no, it's not true.
16: No.
19: Okay.
16: No.
19: To be fair, this story was like a really good. This story was like a really good onion because the layers kept coming off. Because when I talked to her yesterday, I'm like, "Oh, girl, we got to give you advice on what guys do in the bathroom and just when to avoid him and all this other stuff." And then I come to find out it's a coworker, and now it's the brother of the guy that she's seeing.
17: Like a soap opera.
19: This is seriously,
1: it's kind of fabulous.
16: Oh my God.
1: Yeah, it's got, Emily was like living a great life until she talked to us.
18: Right, I know. We put all this crap in her head. Sorry, Emily.
1: If we could possibly complicate this as much as possible for you, Emily. Well, look, it's great having a roommate, you know, for financial reasons. Also, it's nice having someone around, you know. And, the thing is, as a roommate, your revved up boyfriend's brother, I mean, have you ever had a roommate before? Have you lived in a situation like this before?
16: I have not. This is my first time moving out.
1: All right. Well, you know what? It is an adjustment, but I think you're going to be fine. I mean, why are we going to sit here and anticipate problems like Danielle's anticipating?
17: I just watch a lot of Judge Judy. I see things, and then I think about them.
1: All right. Well, look, have a wonderful life. Emily, check in with us from time to time. I mean, when you're having, like, those roommate discussions where it's a challenge living with, like, a slob, or maybe you're more of a slob than he is. I don't know. Yeah. You know? We don't know.
16: No.
1: Okay, we'll find out. Emily, it's great talking to you. Best of luck with this. It sounds like you have quite a screenplay you could be writing right now.
16: Oh, no.
1: You take it easy. Thanks for listening to us, okay?
16: Thank you.
1: Bye-bye. Is she gone?
19: Yes.
1: You guys, stop it.
17: You have to help good friends help friends troubleshoot.
18: That's right.
1: But there's no trouble yet. You're creating trouble by just anticipating
18: in case.
1: Trouble.
18: Just in case. Helping her prepare.
1: You cross that river when you come to it.
18: Well, we want her to be prepared for the river.
17: Exactly.

0: she has some insight into this. Hey, Marnie.
1: Hey, I'm actually a dude.
2: Hey.
0: Oh, I'm sorry. You know, one of my best friends, Marnie, is not a dude, but she acts like a dude sometimes. She's cool. Anyway, so Marnie, you heard Emily's story. What do you want to add to this?
1: Yes, the same thing kind of happened to me. My wife was dating my brother, and then we met, and we've been married now over 7 years.
2: Oh, see? Danielle, it's not crazy. I knew it.
1: It is possible.
0: It's possible. It doesn't mean it's going to happen for them.
2: Can I ask a question?
3: Could.
0: You can ask whatever you want.
2: Is it ever weird that you know your brother went there?
1: Luckily, they only dated for about 2 weeks, so it's not weird.
2: Okay.
3: Oh, okay.
1: So it was never anything too serious. And he's married, and he's happy now. They've been married for 5-6 years, so everything's
0: exactly.
1: good.
2: Okay, cool.
0: We move on.
1: Everything works out.
2: Yeah.
0: Exactly. Everything works out. Everything happens for a reason. You know, mm-hmm. So the universe is in charge. There's nothing we can do about it. All right. I just love the fact, Marnie, that I work with in a room full of people who are just looking for drama.
1: That's human nature.
0: It is. Thanks, Marnie. You're right. Well, what are you doing today, Marnie? What's your day all about?
1: I work 2 hours away, so I just started my commute to work now.
0: Oh, wow. I love it. We have you captive.
1: Yes.
0: All right. Look, have a great day, Marnie. It's great hearing from you. Thanks for your perspective.
1: Thank you. You guys too. Take care.
0: All right.
4: You got a story for us?
5: I asked a guy once if he wanted to have magic sex.
0: Okay.
5: That's where he and I have sex and then he disappears.
4: Oh. Call us 1-800-242-0100. Elvis Duran in the Morning Show.
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12: 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It's about anticipation, people. Yeah, that's a pepper thing. 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He calls it bonding time. Whatever you say, Max, we say, yeah, that's definitely a pepper thing. And what is this? Tanya is fluffing her couch cushions with a leaf blower. 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
2: Don't answer the phone, Elvis Duran. 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
3: Danielle.
4: Yes.
3: Okay, what do you have for us?
4: Nicole emailed us and said, I want to phone tap my dad. I want to tell him that we had a car accident and that you are playing the crazy driver and what... me to pay. So I'm the crazy driver and I want her to pay.
3: You always play the crazy person.
4: I know. She says, my dad's going to go nuts. He has a very bad temper. So here we go.
3: Does he?
4: Yep.
3: Here we go. Danielle playing the crazy driver who just ran into, what's her name?
4: Nicole.
3: Nicole. And now dad has to hear about it.
5: Hello?
6: Dad.
5: Yeah.
6: I need your help. You have to listen to me.
5: What's the matter?
6: I'm on my way to Roosevelt Field with the baby. I had to get gas in my car. So I stopped at a gas station. Baby was screaming. I thought the car was in park. It was in reverse. I just hit the gas, and I backed into a woman, Dad. She's having a fit. I have the door blocked.
5: You backed into her car?
6: I backed into her car.
5: And?
6: And she's telling me that she's going to call her lawyer. If I give her a $10,000 check right now, she'll keep her mouth shut. She's telling me that her neck hurts her, that she's a lunatic. I don't know. Just pay this woman. I can't have my car insurance go up.
5: Nick, where are you, Nick?
7: Who are you talking to?
6: Dad, hold on a second.
4: Who is this?
5: I'm her father.
4: Your daughter backed into my car, and now I have like $10,000 worth of damage. My neck is killing me. I'm a mess. I think I broke my leg.
5: Okay, put her back on the phone.
4: Talk to your father.
6: Hello?
5: Nick?
6: Dad? Can you come with a check and I'll pay you back?
5: Come with a check for what?
6: For her to pay her.
7: $10,000. That's how much you
5: pay. Nicole.
6: Oh, my God.
5: Nicole.
7: Get what? The phone.
5: Nicole.
6: What?
5: Call a policeman now. You call a cop.
7: Give me the phone.
5: And you lock yourself in your car.
6: Dad.
5: What?
4: Hello?
5: I'm calling the police, man.
4: Why are you calling the police? Your daughter owes me money. Her insurance won't go up if she gives me what I want.
5: Put her back on the phone, please.
4: Ugh.
6: Hello?
5: Nicole?
6: Dad?
5: Call a cop. Lock yourself in it. You have to call a policeman after an accident. Call a policeman and lock yourself in a car before this woman kills you.
6: Dad, the policeman will file a report and then it will go through insurance.
5: Right.
6: Dad, I don't want my insurance premium going up. What if she sues me?
5: What do you want to do? You want to give her $10,000?
6: You Dad, I'm buying a house. I should have said this right now.
5: Well, you're going to give her $10,000.
6: Dad, I cannot file a report. I cannot have my insurance go up. I cannot have this woman sue me, Dad.
5: Nicole, you have to call a cop when you have an accident.
6: Dad, I cannot call the cop. You will file a report.
5: You have to file a report.
6: I do not want to go through insurance.
5: Nicole, first of all, I'm not giving you money to pay her on the street. You don't do things like that.
6: Okay, great. So let her kill me and let her take the baby. Watch.
5: Call a policeman now and get lock yourself in your car.
6: I am not calling the police, Dad.
5: Nicole, you have to.
6: Why is that? Where is she? Put her on the phone. Why don't you try to
5: put her on the phone?
4: Hello?
5: Hello?
4: She owes me $10,000, and my leg's broken, and my neck hurts. And you know what now? My nose is hurting, too. So she owes me a lot of freaking money.
5: Put her back on the phone, please. You don't have to believe this.
4: Oh, you know what? I don't believe you. You're taking your stupid daughter's side. She can't drive. She's a
5: moron. No, I'll take your side.
4: Oh, you know what? Here's your daughter.
6: Hello?
5: Nicole.
6: What are you saying to this woman?
5: Where are you? Because I'm going down there with your mother. Where are you? How bad did you damage her car?
6: It's not that bad at all. And she got out of the car and jumped at me like a lunatic. So I can't...
7: Oh, not bad. You cracked the whole
6: you
7: thing.
5: Well, Nicole, I just want you to stay calm. Okay?
6: Yeah, you know what? You know that my patience level is like zero. I'm really about to get out of this car and beat the crap out of this woman.
5: Where exactly are you?
7: Yeah, I'll kick your ass.
5: All right, Lori. Nicole, lock yourself in the car now.
6: Dad, you think I'm going to stay in the car? What if she starts kicking my car or something?
5: Nicole, call the police. What is your problem?
7: Hey, here, take this, you stupid car.
6: Oh, Dad, she's kicking my car.
5: Nicole, will you call the cops?
6: Yes, she's kicking my car. I'm going to have to kill her.
7: Thank you. Please.
5: Give me the phone.
8: Yeah, all right, I'm on the phone, Mommy.
5: Give me the phone. Laura, this woman is kicking her car. She's not calling the police.
4: I'm going to bust your windshield.
5: What is she doing? You ain't going to call the police. She says she's on Stewart Avenue somewhere or some gas station.
6: Oh. Daddy, I went there with the baby.
5: Stewart Avenue. Will you please go there right now?
4: Hello? Is this the father?
5: I want my daughter on the phone
4: All
5: now.
4: Right, well, wait a second. I just want to tell you something. You've just been phone tapped.
5: No, she didn't.
4: Yes, she did.
5: Are you kidding me?
4: This is Danielle from Elvis Duran and the Morning Show.
5: Well, you really played a good part, let me tell you. You did sound like you were nuts.
4: I am nuts. Come on now.
5: Holy mackerel.
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9: Good morning, I'm David Miller with your news and weather. The Bend City Council approved $350,000 in home buyer assistance to support eight local households purchasing homes through Bend Redmond Habitat for Humanity. The funding addresses a financial barrier for buyers who can afford monthly payments but cannot qualify for a mortgage large enough to cover the cost of a home in Bend. The homes are part of the Bear Creek Village, a new affordable housing project located in Central Bend near Pilot Butte. Hayden Homes is building four duplexes at the site, which is within walking distance of an elementary school and a park. A Bend Lapine school bus driver accused of driving under the influence after transporting elementary students in April has been formally charged with 19 misdemeanor counts. Deschutes County court records show prosecutors filed charges on July 21st against 67-year-old Martha Ann Gerlicher. She faces one count of driving under the influence of intoxicants and 18 counts of recklessly endangering another person. All are listed as Class A misdemeanors. The newly filed court document lists Gerlicher's next court appearance for August 27th. Bend police detectives arrested a second suspect Tuesday in connection with the March burglary and death investigation of Northwest Braid Avenue. Jacob Charles Teeter, 37, was arrested in Prineville on suspicion of first-degree burglary, fourth-degree assault, tampering with physical evidence, and criminal conspiracy. The arrest stems from March 12, 2026 incident where a resident confronted an intruder inside their home. One suspect, 36-year-old Zachary Dale Zamzow Douglas, died shortly after the confrontation from injuries sustained in a fall from a balcony. Following the arrest of Teeter on Tuesday, detectives executed a search warrant at his home. Teeter was subsequently lodged at the Deschutes County Jail. Today, we're expecting sunny conditions here on the high desert with some smoke in the area. We'll see high temperatures in the upper 90s and lows in the upper 50s overnight tonight. Saturday, our highs will be in the low 90s, and Sunday will taper off right around 90 degrees. Looking ahead towards Monday, we start the week in the upper 80s.
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1: You guys are crazy.
2: You're doing the song.
1: Another moment during the song, you know, all hell breaks loose. So we're talking about how old you are versus how old you look.
2: Yeah.
1: Intern, who was it that came
3: Nicole.
1: In?
3: Nicole.
1: Nicole came Hello. In and started. So, hi, intern Nicole. So you thought you'd waltz in and just start guessing people's ages, or did someone ask you to do that?
4: Somebody asked me to guess Trevor's age.
1: And right, so, well, hold on. So Trevor is a friend of ours who produces Jim Kerr down the hall.
2: Yeah.
1: We love Trevor. Anyway, yeah, so guy. Trevor walks by and you guess his age. How'd that go?
4: It didn't go well. I guessed 45, and he's not 45.
2: He's not even close, I don't think.
1: Well, how old is Trevor?
3: He's 35.
2: Yeah.
1: Oh, God.
3: Yeah.
2: But he has two little kids, so, you know, sometimes you have a bad night.
5: That's mileage on you.
2: Yeah.
1: And, Nicole, keep in mind, you know, these hours we drag our asses in here, I mean, we're still waking up from last night.
3: That's my
1: right?
3: point! That's my
2: here.
3: Point!
2: Get okay, out of here.
1: Well, tell intern Nicole your point.
3: Okay, so my point is... I could see her making that mistake with Trevor because
1: right.
3: Trevor is here early in the morning. A lot of times he's got two little kids. He doesn't sleep that much. I'm like, well, you know, when you're tired, you age minimum 10 years, maybe 15. Scary's case, even more than
2: 25.
3: That.
2: 25.
1: Exactly. Yeah. Maybe. Mm-hmm.
2: No. I think there's a swing of like a year or two, maybe a couple years. And by the way, she was pretty spot on with everybody
6: else. Yeah, she
2: else
6: really was. She really
2: when
6: was.
2: When she guessed it.
1: Well, you know, and when you're my age, you know, people say, hey, how old are you? I'll tell them, and they'll go, okay, I can see that. So I guess I'm probably age appropriate, and I don't care. It doesn't bother me, right?
2: Yeah.
1: I know, but Nicole, how old are you?
4: 20.
3: Oh,
2: yeah.
3: God.
2: She's
6: okay. a baby.
4: I just turned 20.
5: So she guessed my age, like, pretty much spot on. But
1: tell everyone what you told her. Go ahead.
2: This is where
1: it all slid down the hill.
5: If you catch me on, like, a Friday or Saturday night when I'm well-rested, fully showered, and shaved, which I'm not right now, you'd mistake me for a 40-year-old.
2: A decade gets knocked off because it's a Friday night.
5: If I got a fresh cut,
3: yeah.
5: Forget it, man. I look at my early 30s.
1: No, you don't. Okay, to be honest, you do not. You do not look like you're in your 30s at all.
3: I'll die on this hill with Scary because, you know, on a good Saturday night, I'm rested. I got a good, nice, clean, pressed shirt.
1: Well,
3: on.
1: I tell you.
5: Edison bulbs at the bar.
3: Yes,
5: absolutely.
1: To be honest, to what you said, I mean, most mornings when you drag it, Nate, you look like you died on a hill.
5: No, when it's a low-lit bar, too.
2: So you're saying in the dark, low-lit bar. Or to someone who cannot see, that you look 40.
5: I'm just telling you, it's a state of mind, too. I've got no wife, no kids, no stress, no anxiety, no mileage.
2: Scary.
5: But now in the
2: that
5: morning,
2: doesn't mean
5: I look
2: anything
5: like,
2: a lot of times.
5: I look like hammered hell. Okay. We all look like hammered hell in the morning. You know, especially.
2: I don't think so.
6: Speak for yourself.
1: I don't know. I think Danielle and Gandhi, they don't look like hammered hell in the morning. They look awesome in the morning.
5: They do look great.
1: So don't speak for them.
3: They're anomalous.
1: Anyway, I just think it's pretty funny. So keep in mind, Nicole, you are coming from the point of a 20-year-old, right?
4: Yeah.
1: But see, as you get older, I tell you, you see, to me, you look younger than 20.
2: Really?
6: Yeah. Yeah, you do.
1: Yeah, you do.
4: How old do I look?
1: I mean, you look like you're in your, you know, below 20. I don't know, somewhere down there.
6: I was at 18.
4: Okay. Yeah. Okay.
6: But she's basically the same age as my son, my oldest, because my oldest is
1: right.
6: 19. So,
1: okay.
6: You know.
1: But then there are some, like I'll go to visit some friends who have college kids, whatever, and I'll go, oh my God, your daughter, she's out of college, right? No, she's a freshman. And they look older. Mm-hmm. I mean, because it's just fashion and the way people do their makeup and hair these days. I mean, you look older than 20-year-olds looked when I was younger. Does that make sense? I don't know.
2: Yeah.
1: Like,
4: new trends.
1: Yeah, everyone, absolutely.
4: Little kids, they like 7-year-olds, they look like they're 14.
2: Yep.
4: It's crazy.
1: Exactly.
6: Some of them wear makeup and a little crop top thingy.
2: I am completely age blind. I can't tell at all. There was an intern we had who I thought was in her 40s. Nope. Found out she was like 19. I don't know anything about anything. I can't tell. But what I can tell you is on a Friday night, Scary does not look 10 years younger than a Tuesday morning.
5: We're going to test this out.
2: Oh, God.
6: Okay, good.
1: Why?
6: How are we testing this?
1: I mean, do we have to? Okay, we'll test it.
5: My own knowledge.
6: I told you how I test. I test out that I'm doing okay is when I go to the boardwalk in the summer. I go to the guess my age game. If the guess my age game says 5 years or younger, I'm like, I'm good.
1: Wow. You go to some drunk carny on the boardwalk to tell you how old you look. Makes sense. Well, you know, and Scary does have a good point. I mean, if you're feeling good, you're feeling energetic, there's a little bounce in your step that you don't have when you're, you know, tired like we are now.
6: Yeah,
1: most of us
6: true,
1: anyway.
6: True.
1: I get that. I don't know. Gandhi's just smirking.
2: This is insanity. What? I made people run in here to listen to this nonsense because I was like, I can't be the only one. And Nate's over here. Nate will encourage anything.
1: Yeah.
2: Any crazy statement, Nate's like, I agree.
3: Scary spot on. You know, on a good night, whew, I'm in my
6: 20s. No, you're not.
2: You think you look like Nicole?
3: I think I could look like her, one of her co-students. What are they? Co-eds? Students? I could look like one of her people in her class.
4: My peers. Yeah.
3: Peers. Yes, that's the word.
1: You may look like one of her peers who's in rehab.
2: Maybe you guys are losing your eyesight. I didn't know that.
1: Maybe there is that.
2: Yeah.
1: Anyway, it is how you feel. You know, if you're rested, I see how that takes age off you because you have different energy. Yeah. It's about your energy, really.
2: 11 years on a Friday? 11 years.
1: Okay, I think that's a bit much.
5: I know you just...
6: It's also how much alcohol I've consumed, and then I look at him.
2: That's fair.
6: You know.
1: Yeah, there's so many factors. So many moving parts, as they say.
2: Oh, my God, this is awesome.
1: All right, well, intern Nicole, thanks for coming in and stirring up the crap in here. We appreciate it. Anything else you want to talk about that insults the old people? Anything?
5: She took her headphones off. Okay. She's done.
2: That's awesome.
1: I like this text. You guys spend way too much time at bars with drunk people, guessing people's ages. What are you doing?
2: Seriously.
6: Who cares? If you feel young, you're having a good time, whatever.
1: Whatever.
6: Embrace it. It is what it is.
1: I will tell you, you get to a point in your life where you just don't care anymore. And it's not for bad reason. I think it's good. I think if you care too much and you're worried about what people think as far as your age goes, aren't there other things you should be focusing on other than that?
3: Yeah.
6: Yep.
1: That's why I never understand when people, I can't celebrate my birthday this year. I can't turn 30. I mean, really?
6: Right.
1: There's nothing you can do about it.
6: Exactly.
1: Well, yeah, dead. At least when you die, you're kind of freezing time, right?
6: Yep.
1: I don't know. Yeah, Gandhi.
2: So I actually read that celebrating your birthday makes you age a little bit more than not celebrating your birthday. That if you don't celebrate your birthday, it's kind of a biohack because you're not telling yourself that you're getting older, you haven't celebrated it, you haven't marked the occasion, so you just kind of keep coasting. I don't know if it's true, but I read it.
1: Well, okay, interesting. It's interesting. I don't know, because a birthday is just a day of the year. Yeah. Your age changes by the hour, you know, and you can't stop it. What can we stop? Yeah, you can moisturize your face, you can exercise, drink more water.
6: Yeah.
1: You know, there are things you can do. Like
2: exercise.
1: Right now, I'm trying to get more protein. I'm eating shrimp for breakfast.
6: I can see that. That's
1: can you smell my shrimp from there? Nice shrimp from Metropolitan Seafood.
6: Very nice.
1: But I'm dipping it in sickeningly sweet Peter Luger sauce, which probably has
6: lots of sugar in that.
1: It's like eating a stack of pancakes. Well, I'm doing my part. Anyway. So go out, have a bump in your step, have a bounce in your step, whatever. You know, if you just think of yourself as just feeling a little better today than yesterday, then you're edging out and you're good. You're good.
6: Yeah.
1: Intern Nicole, stay out of the room.
2: No.
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18: Yeah!
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17: Skeedily, deedily, deedily, deedily, poof!
22: Turn up the music. Let's celebrate.
23: I've been dancing around, getting ready, making a mess of my face, but I'm having a blast.
17: Yeah, girl. Come on now. I don't know if you got the memo, but it's Friday.
18: Yeah!
22: It's about damn time. It's
16: Elvis Duran and the Morning Show.
1: It's Friday!
2: Yeah. Oh my god, the energy.
1: Oh my god. Yeah. I'm surprised we still have voices after last night's summer bash at Hudson Yards. What a show.
2: Wow.
1: What a show. We're going to get into that in a few minutes. But of course, Charlie Puth was our headliner. I'm going to play some Charlie Puth in a second. What song do you want to hear from Charlie Puth?
5: Light Switch.
6: Yeah, I'm with that. That's a good one.
1: Please say yes.
2: Yes.
1: Okay, good. Because that's what we have ready to go.
2: Okay. I got the vibe.
1: All right, so what did you think of the show last night?
6: It was amazing. Amazing. And the list, like I always say, the listeners make it even more special because they just loving it, loving life.
2: It's one of my favorite events that we do all year because it's summertime. It's always fun. We get to actually hang out and watch the show, which is different because usually we have to do everything behind the scenes. But this one, we get to see, and I love that.
1: You know what I loved about last night is it didn't matter if you were Charlie Puth or if you were whoever you were. Everyone got so much love on that stage.
2: Yeah.
1: It was a great stage. Charlie Puth and Young Jun, who came out, massive fan base showed up to see him last night. And Bella Kay, love her. We met her backstage.
2: Yep.
1: Fabulous. Mm-hmm. And JYT. Lovely. But Charlie Puth, Light Switch. Here we go.

0: We got such a busy show. Thank you, Charlie Puth. We've got such a busy show today. You know who's going to be on here,
1: who?
0: Right? Well, Victoria Brito. She is an incredible influencer, a sneakerhead, goddaughter of Pele.
1: Oh, wow.
0: The soccer player. We met her at Global Citizens in the park during World Cup. Also, Chrissy Metz and Joy Fatone from Aunt Juliet.
1: Woo! Yes! Danielle's probably already hung out with them.
2: I did.
0: So you've seen Aunt Juliet on Broadway how many times?
2: 8. That's not a lot. I met someone 36 times she saw it.
1: That's still a lot.
0: Gandhi and I are going to ask them, because we're both, like, who's going to ask them? When you see people like Danielle in the audience every night for 8 nights, do you think they're very bizarre?
1: I believe there's a security flag.
2: They would say yes, probably.
0: Anyway, so it is into the weekend. It's Friday. Hello. Who is this?
3: Hi, this is Kristen.
0: Hey, it's Kristen, everyone.
4: Hi, Kristen.
0: Kristen, we've never met before, and I owe you no money, right?
3: No.
0: All right, so Kristen is from Hillsboro, New Jersey, the home of AMA, my favorite pizza place. Do you ever go to AMA?
3: Yes, I love AMA. My mom actually ran into you there one time.
0: Oh, do I owe her money? But yeah,
3: no.
0: AMA, we talk about them all the time on our show. We love them. And so living in Hillsboro, AMA, the number one reason you love to live there. So you're excited for the weekend, right, Kristen? Tell everyone where you're going on your road trip.
3: I'm so excited. I am heading up to Cape Cod with my family.
0: I've never been to Cape Cod. Don't you have to be worth over like $1 million to go to Cape Cod?
5: Yeah.
0: $5 million.
1: I used to go often.
0: Really? You're a Cape Codder?
1: Yeah, down the Cape when I lived in Boston.

0: Kristen?
1: We're going to just hang by the beach, take the boat out, have some clam chowder.
2: Wear your boat shoes and your polo?
1: Absolutely, yes.
0: I feel like I should be playing touch football with the Kennedy family.
2: Oh, yes.
0: Or that's Hyannisport.
3: Close enough.
0: I'm sorry. I don't know. Do you go to Cape Cod a lot, Kristen, or is this your first time?
1: Yes, we go every year. My aunt has a house up there, so we'll be with all of my extended family.
2: Wow, you have a rich family then, wow.
0: Well, at least, I think of also people like aunts that live on Cape Cod.
2: Yeah.
0: Did she come over on the Mayflower? I mean.
2: Maybe.
0: You know what I'm saying?
1: I have no idea.
0: There's a lot of, that place is steeped in history. All right, well, look, Kristen, thank you for being our first caller of the day. What do you have for a friend, Kristen?
3: The Elvis Duran in the Morning Show t-shirt. You look fabulous up there on the Cape.
2: Oh, wow.
3: We're going to Wellfleet. Oh. We'll put a Vineyard Vines logo on it.
2: Oh, God.
0: Get out of here. Kristen, have a great weekend. It's an honor to have you on, and have the most beautiful, beautiful weekend in Cape Cod. Thanks for listening to us.
1: Thank you so much.
0: Hold on, hold on. Don't hang up. Hold on. And now, the three things we need to know. Gandhi, what's going on?
2: All right, it's official. A Senate committee has voted to hold Dr. Anthony Fauci in contempt of Congress. The vote by the Senate Homeland Security and Governmental Affairs Committee comes after the former White House health advisor invoked the Fifth Amendment more than 100 times in a hearing last week about the COVID-19 pandemic. We all saw that footage. The Department of Justice can now move to consider charging Fauci with a crime. He refused to answer questions, saying he thinks committee chair and Republican Senator Rand Paul wants to see him behind bars and is obsessed with him. Paul accuses Fauci of covering up COVID's origins and of unnecessarily closing schools. A multi-day flood threat is set to take aim at millions across the Northeast and Ohio Valley. A level 1 out of 4 risk of flash flooding is covering pretty major cities like Cleveland, Ohio, Buffalo, New York, and Pittsburgh, Pennsylvania. Washington, D.C. and New York City also included in the risk area. The Fox Forecast Center says rainfall totals of up to an inch could be seen through the weekend. This comes after a cold front slammed the Midwest with heavy rain and flooding all week. And finally, fall allergy season, believe it or not, right around the corner, and a health expert is giving advice on exactly how to prepare. Dr. Sandra Hong, an allergist for the Cleveland Clinic, recommends that people with allergy medications take them before symptoms start and allergy season hits. For children headed off to school, she recommends they shower and change their clothes before bedtime. She says antihistamine should be taken as needed throughout the season and recommends changing the furnace filter before turning the heat on for the first time. And those are your three things.
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2: Hey, Instagram. I mean, look at this. I bought this off Instagram.
3: Ooh.
2: Because I heard Scary talk about it.
3: An unboxing.
2: Okay.
3: What's happening?
2: Okay. Scary, you know what it is.
4: Yes.
2: Does anyone know what this
3: yes.
2: big,
3: oh,
2: this,
3: it's
4: the
3: this
4: best
3: yeah.
4: invention ever?
2: May I
3: we
2: describe it? May I describe it?
4: Yeah.
2: Please?
3: Yeah.
2: So maybe people listening can try. How do you describe it? It's like a towel that's in a tube with a zipper on the end of it in mm-hmm. a, like a cylinder shape.
4: Mm-hmm. Yeah.
2: And you open it up and it looks like a bath mat inside. Look at that.
4: Yeah. I call it's it not, a car it's not wash in, for your sneakers.
2: Okay, that's what it is. A
3: yeah.
2: car wash for the sneakers. Go ahead. Talk about it.
4: Well, it changed my life, Elvis. I found this and I brought them home. I put the sneakers in, and you know how when you put the sneakers in, it goes ba-boom, ba-boom, ba-boom, ba-boom inside the washing machine?
2: Yes. I love that sound, but go ahead.
4: It doesn't do that with this. And this thing, it swirls around, and when you unzip it at the end, voila, your dirty sneakers come back white again, brand new.
3: And I feel like those little scrubby things inside, because we have it at home too, I feel mm-hmm. like it really gets in the nooks and crannies of the sneaker, and it cleans it even better.
2: See, I've got sneaker wipes, and they do really, really great things, but change my life like this has changed your life,
3: yeah,
2: Scary?
3: No.
4: Yeah.
2: Wow.
3: This helps with the shoelaces, too, because the sneaker wipes, I don't think, are good for the shoelaces.
5: Do they really work? Because I saw these on Instagram, and I was going to buy one, and I was all the way at the checkout process, and I'm like, nah, that they don't work. So you're saying they absolutely work.
3: Oh, yeah.
2: It
3: yeah.
2: changed his life, Froggy, for God's sake.
4: It really did.
2: There's more. But they also have these little things, the inserts. You put.
3: Yes.
2: Okay, so you don't want the shoe to flatten out. Well, while it's in there. Yes, I use my teeth to open bags.
3: I love this on bagging.
2: Yeah, you put this insert into your shoe and then put it in the pom-pom bag.
4: It's adjustable, too.
2: It's adjustable. Keeps your size. Looks size 7, size 9. Look.
3: May I ask how long ago you bought that because you're just opening the package?
2: Well, it must have been years because I just found it like in the bottom of of a closet.
3: I knew it.
2: I know. Well, I don't know. Rather than buying, usually if I find a white sneaker I love, I'll buy like 5 pair of them.
3: Oh. Mm.
2: So when they get really scuffed up and dirty, I just moved to another pair.
3: Yeah.
2: Is that awful?
3: No, some people do that. They have their knock-around pair, and then they have their, like, when I'm going out and I, you know, look nicer pair.
6: That is not what he said.
3: I know.
2: No, I thought toss them.
3: I'm trying to make it sound better.
6: Oh, okay.
2: I donate them.
6: Okay. Oh. I remember specifically you getting a little stain on your shoelace. It was like Gucci shoes, whatever it was, and you're like, well, I guess I got to throw them away now.
3: Yeah.
7: I
2: would never, ever.
7: Did throw them away, didn't you?
2: No, I did not.
3: They jumped in the garbage can.
2: I did not. I never throw clothes away because you should see the volunteer fire department down the street where they have the big thing in the back where you take your donation clothes or whatever. They see me come and they're like, yeah,
6: here we go.
2: Designer fashions.
6: Oh, whoever wears your size is lucky.
3: Forget it. Yeah.
2: I know. Well, there you go. Yeah, Nate.
7: Can I complain about an Instagram purchase I made?
2: Yeah.
7: So, you know, I was looking for, you know, how the phone knows exactly what you're doing, and I was looking for a new bathing suit. I'm like, I'm saying, what? So then next time I open Instagram, what's the first thing I see? Bathing suits for men. And it was if you're over 40, this is the bathing suit you need to get. So I'm thinking, I'm over 40. I got this bathing suit and I try it on. Apparently every man over 40 doesn't have an ass anymore.
2: It's true.
7: It was so tight on my ass. I'm like, what is going on here?
2: It could be your ass. You do have some cake back there.
7: I'm thick back there. But can I send them back? It's like,
6: ew. First of all, ew.
7: Yeah, I can't wait. Like, it's physically. Like shoving my ass into my pelvis. Like there's no, you know, like these Instagram purchases, I feel like half of them are just garbage.
6: You have to look at the country it's coming from, because if it's coming from China, they're probably much smaller than you in general.
2: Yeah,
6: like
2: they don't have a lot of cake on their asses over there.
7: Yeah.
6: Like in India, I'm like a 4X.
7: Yeah.
6: Like it's crazy. They're so tiny. So you gotta look at that.
7: Were just going and assuming every man over 40 no longer has an ass.
2: Well, but I know I don't.
7: Yeah, right? See?
5: But yeah, speaking of bathing suits, those bathing suits Elvis sent us on Instagram, where it's like, it looks like your pants are halfway down your ass. They're an American flag. Oh, that is all over my Instagram timeline now because Elvis sent me it and I watched the video. If you watch it for more than 3 seconds, it owns your Instagram timeline for the next week.
2: That's a nice bathing suit. You should get that one, Nate.
5: Oh, I'll get a couple.
2: All right. Who's doing horoscopes today? Let's roll.
3: The ladies.
2: Okay, ladies. Let's go.
3: David Duchovny, Charlize Theron, happy birthday to them. Leo, the worst part of something you have been dreading is already behind you. Lighten up and keep moving. Your day's a 7.
6: Virgo, decide not to respond right away and you may realize you might not need to respond at all. Your day is a 6.
3: Libra, an unexpected reconnection after an awkward gap picks up right where it left off. No explanation needed. Your day's a 9.
6: Scorpio, a wave of nostalgia hits out of nowhere and you allow yourself to sit in it longer than you planned. Your day is an 8.
3: Sagittarius, treat yourself to something small and feel zero guilt about it whatsoever. Your day is an 8.
6: Okay. Capricorn, something you've been waiting for finally moves and the excitement that comes with it is well earned. Your day is a 9.
3: 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Your day's a 9.
6: Pisces, you may get a little more emotional than expected over something small. Just let it happen. Your day is a 7.
3: Aries, end the week on an absolute high, and for once, it doesn't feel like luck. It feels completely earned. Your day is a 10.
6: Taurus, stop forcing something that's clearly not flowing. Rest is more productive than pushing right now. Your day, a 5.
3: Hey, Gemini, an emotionally heavy week calls for comfort food and familiar people. 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Your day's a 6.
6: 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It's exactly what you needed to hear. 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
1: Good morning, I'm David Miller with your news and weather. The Bend City Council approved $350,000 in home buyer assistance to support 8 local households purchasing homes through Bend Redmond Habitat for Humanity. The funding addresses a financial barrier for buyers who can afford monthly payments but cannot qualify for a mortgage large enough to cover the cost of a home in Bend. The homes are part of the Bear Creek Village, a new affordable housing project located in Central Bend near Pilot Butte. Hayden Homes is building 4 duplexes at the site, which is within walking distance of an elementary school and a park. A Bend Lapine school bus driver accused of driving under the influence after transporting elementary students in April has been formally charged with 19 misdemeanor counts. Deschutes County court records show prosecutors filed charges on July 21st against 67-year-old Martha Ann Gerlicher. She faces 1 count of driving under the influence of intoxicants and 18 counts of recklessly endangering another person. All are listed as Class A misdemeanors. The newly filed court document lists Gerlicher's next court appearance for August 27th. Bend police detectives arrested a second suspect Tuesday in connection with the March burglary and death investigation of Northwest Braid Avenue. Jacob Charles Teeter, 37, was arrested in Prineville on suspicion of first-degree burglary, fourth-degree assault, tampering with physical evidence, and criminal conspiracy. The arrest stems from March 12, 2026 incident where a resident confronted an intruder inside their home. One suspect, 36-year-old Zachary Dale Zamzow Douglas, died shortly after the confrontation from injuries sustained in a fall from a balcony. Following the arrest of Teeter on Tuesday, detectives executed a search warrant at his home. Teeter was subsequently lodged at the Deschutes County Jail. Today, we're expecting sunny conditions here on the high desert with some smoke in the area. We'll see high temperatures in the upper 90s and lows in the upper 50s overnight tonight. Saturday, our highs will be in the low 90s, and Sunday will taper off right around 90 degrees. Looking ahead towards Monday, we start the week in the upper 80s.
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5: Thank you.
2: With Gandhi.
6: Tommy D'Addario.
2: Tommy D'Addario. Mm-hmm. Things you never knew.
6: Patty Steele.
2: Patty Steele.
5: Things you never knew.
6: How about them Brooklyn Boys?
5: Oh, Lord.
2: How about them Brooklyn Boys?
5: Okay. Oh, no, wait, don't forget Behind the Magic.
2: Oh, Behind the Magic, Disney.
5: Thank you. See what you did here.
2: Oh, my God.
6: But how about them Brooklyn Boys?
5: Serial killers. How about them serial killers?
2: How about them serial killers? Exactly. So, anyway, we have all sorts of things for all sorts of people on the Elvis Duran Podcast Network. Things, ones I learned about today. It's pretty amazing. Several years ago, Gandhi said, I'm having this mother and daughter on my podcast, and you should have them on the big show. Remember when you introduced
5: Absolutely.
2: Them to
5: Absolutely. I love them. Mother Knows Death is the name of their podcast. And Nicole Anjemi is an assistant to people who – a pathology assistant. I didn't want to say PA, but that's what she is. Mm-hmm. And she dissects things that come out of bodies. She has been around all types of different stuff, and I think she's fascinating.
2: Okay, before you turn us on because you think this may be a little – sickening. It's not.
5: No.
2: They make it so interesting, yes. As you'll see right here. We had a conversation with them just the other day. I want you to hear this. Let's start with the Idaho Murders College Nightmare. I know that Gandhi saw it. I saw the documentary. As you all know, it is a huge national story for many weeks, still a story. This Koberger guy rolls into a campus home shared by, at that night, 4 students, right?
5: Mm-hmm.
2: Murders them, allegedly, stabbing them all to death. And we're still trying to figure out why. Like, what was his motive? Then we found out later he was taking criminal courses at college, and he was questioning people on how they felt as they if they were a victim in a crime. And I don't know. He seemed to be so deeply bought into a crime and committing a crime and getting away with it. Is that part of what you're thinking could be the motive behind why he killed these people?
7: Yeah, I mean, he was not only just taking criminology classes, but he was getting a PhD, which is the highest level of education that you could get in that field. So he really knew everything about crimes. He was a PhD student in it, right? So I've always said this, I don't know if you guys know this, but as soon as he got arrested, the very first question he asked was, has anyone else been arrested in relation to this crime? Which I thought was really interesting. So you could look at that two different ways. Like either number one, he was just trying to throw people off, or number two, there is another accomplice, which a lot of people think that there may be just because of the amount of the killing that it, you know, the vigorous actions it took just to kill four people in that short amount of time, and how even though they do have some evidence, forensic evidence linking him, there's also a lot of holes in the story.
5: So in your opinions, the two of you, you think he definitely did it. He was definitely at least part of the team that did it. There's no chance that this guy wasn't guilty.
8: Gandhi, have you seen his eyes? I mean, come on.
5: As soon as I saw him, I was like, he did it. But I suck, and I'm not a legal expert. You know, like, I don't look at all the evidence. I just go based on vibes. So I feel like for you guys, having the evidence, and I know you guys pull autopsies, and you look at all of the, you know, like the police records and the crime reports, you definitely think that this guy is guilty.
7: I do, based on his odd behavior. I mean, they really did not have much linking him to the scene beyond the DNA they extracted from the knife sheath left behind. So I feel like they're really lucky they actually got that, because otherwise it was all circumstantial. So with that said, I mean, I'm pretty convinced he still did it. He has supporters called pro-burgers that linger in our comments sometimes telling us we don't know what we're talking about. He's totally innocent.
2: There's pro-burgers out there?
7: Pro-burgers, yes, is what they call
5: them.
7: Yeah, it's a gross name too. It's really interesting, because I think when we look at everything, even circumstantially, I mean, you could definitely poke holes in it, and I think in court they could have proved enough reasonable doubt to possibly get him off. But at the same time, you have that DNA, which is pretty hard evidence to have on the scene.
2: And on a campus filled with students, why them? You know, that's another question, and we may never get the answers to these questions.
7: No. Well, he seems like he's a little bit of what they call an incel. So he could have been kind of gazing at them from afar. And this is kind of the problem. They never were able to concretely say, oh, we found all these direct messages or this evidence that he was stalking them. So I know that there was word that he was possibly visiting that restaurant that one of the girls worked at. And it does seem like one of the victims was not only possibly killed first, but also seemed to be the intended target. But that's never been concrete. And I guess our biggest problem with the whole thing is, if the prosecution had all of this evidence that they were going to bring him to trial, and then all of a sudden the guy was like, oh, I'm going to plead guilty, why wouldn't you say to him, okay, we'll let you do that, but you have to tell us every single thing that you did, why you did it, what your motive was, and everything. Exactly. And they didn't, which was so weird. It just was so weird, because they were trying to give him the death penalty, so they really thought they had something. So they could have just been like, nah, you're not pleading guilty. You know, we're going to make you go through the whole thing. So it's just bizarre.
2: Hey, is there any truth to the rumors we had heard in the press about one of the victims had a tuft of hair in their hand that did not match anyone's DNA that was involved?
7: So that was one of the things that Brian Koberger is now trying to say, that he wasn't made fully aware of, that Ethan Chapin, he was the only male victim, that he had a tuft of hair in his hand. And really, as far as what we could see from the case, it seems like he did have some material in his hair, but the DNA, it said that it matched an unknown male, but as far as we know now, that it just did match his DNA. So there's not this conspiracy that someone, you know, that he grabbed someone else's hair or something like that. But one possible thing that I do want to put out there, which is just like, this is just a really outfetched theory, but is it possible that because he's a criminology student, maybe I feel like he's trying to do like the ultimate PhD program dissertation, right? That he's involved with someone else and possibly planting his evidence. So he could plant, you know, DNA evidence and all this other stuff. And then all of a sudden it comes to it, the full picture is exposed. And really it's like he wants to show holes in the criminal justice system and how innocent people can be convicted and things like that.
5: I just think a movie.
7: Yeah, oh exactly.
2: Can like, you I don't know. I never thought of that.
7: It's just like, it's out, like it's totally out there, but I just have always thought since day one that there's more to the story. And he's very smart and manipulative, you know?
5: You're blowing my mind. Wait, I want to know why people, and I mean, my husband's one of them, are so obsessed with like crime dramas and all stuff like that.
9: Oh, I am too.
5: Why do you people like Nicole? Why do you love it so much?
7: I think because my life isn't really that exciting. I don't know. Okay, I don't know, right. You know, it's just like, I think that most, I talk about this all the time because we talk about all the different manners of death, but a lot of people don't really personally know a person that was actually murdered or not really involved in a case like this. And it's just so interesting to see the whole process of what that's like for other people living with that and getting that kind of news. And it's just so upsetting that it's nothing that we ever want to go through. So I think learning more about it might be protective for us in a way.
2: Right.
9: And that's a big part of me. Yeah.
2: Yeah, me too. The whodunit thing goes way back, way before we were around, but I love that.
9: It's the whodunit and the how can I avoid being murdered myself? Like,
2: there's
9: please,
2: that.
9: Tell exactly. me all the things that you know so that I don't
2: Or
9: do
2: in some
9: it.
2: Cases, how can I murder?
5: Yeah, exactly. That. Sometimes I think you guys are just trying to figure out how to get away with it, you know?
2: Mm-hmm. There's that. So if you want to watch the documentary yourself on Netflix, The Idaho Murders College Nightmare, it's out. So watch it. Nicole, Jimmy, and Maria Cucane, thank you so much for being on with us and sharing all the fun. And of course the podcast, Mother Knows Death, wherever you get your podcast, especially at the iHeart Network. Thank you so much for being here. Thank
7: Thanks
2: you, Nicole. Thank you, Maria.
5: Thank
7: Bye.
5: You.
7: Thanks. Thank
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1: Let's go to this call. There's a call coming in. We got a phone line ringing. No one ever calls us. We found someone on the phone.
2: Hello?
1: Hi, John.
3: Hello.
1: It's weird. The phone's ringing. It never rings. No one calls anymore. People are always like texting us. So John has a question for us. What is your question?
3: Okay, so I recently took a solo trip to Atlantic City. I had a friend cancel and back out. So I said, I'm going to go. And I was very surprised with how well I enjoyed it. My question to you guys is, have any of you taken a solo trip like that?
1: God, I tell you right now, I would love to take one. That sounds like heaven.
2: Yeah.
1: Gandhi, didn't you take a solo trip not too long ago?
2: No, I wish. I always say I'm going to take a solo trip, and then I chicken out because my sister scares me with all the ways I'm going to die if I travel alone.
4: I have solo traveled a lot. And I will say, though, John, I give you a lot of credit because I did a solo trip to a casino one time. And I was so depressed because I went, lost all my money, and it was just me to hang out for the entire rest of the weekend. So
2: I'm curious
4: to know how your trip to AC went.
3: I went to see Matt Rife, which was the whole reason I went to the trip. I didn't maybe gamble maybe $20, and it was kind of boring, honestly. I ate some edibles and sat on the beach.
2: That actually sounds like a great time.
1: Okay, nothing wrong with that. I want to go back to something that we kind of skipped over, and that's women traveling by themselves. Yes. Now, there's actually a whole industry out there, Gandhi and Daniel, you know about this,
2: of
1: travel agents and agencies that cater to women who want to go solo travel.
2: Yeah, yeah.
1: Because it's a totally different thing than guys like you, John, and you, Nate, you know. Mm-hmm. Can you talk about that? Daniel or Gandhi, both
2: yeah,
1: of you?
2: Yeah, absolutely. I actually follow a page called She Travels that is all about solo travel for women. There are agencies, like you said, that will help you find another group of women to travel with. They give you all of the information about what to do, what not to do, which countries are safe, which are not. And it does look incredible. I mean, you could travel with these groups and be completely fine. And they look wonderful. But it is a totally different ballgame going as a woman by yourself versus going as a man by yourself.
1: It is. I mean, John says he just took an edible, went out to sit on the beach.
2: Yeah.
1: Would you do that?
2: No, I would not do that. I would think about it, and then I would think in my head all the things my sister said about how this is how you're going to die, and she's probably
5: That's
2: right.
5: That's all you need to not know where you are, what you're doing at that particular moment, and you're by yourself. Not
2: on a
5: good
2: beach.
5: Idea.
2: Right. Like,
1: John,
2: what could go
1: John
2: wrong?
1: Are you eating the phone? Are you okay? What's going on over there?
3: No, I'm giggling. I'm at work. You might hear stuff in the background. I work at a golf course, so you might hear some things in the background.
1: Four! You know, just a joke. Hey, so John, have you thought about ever like whipping out a passport and going to another country or just going across the country to the West Coast, doing something totally out of your comfort zone by yourself, travel-wise?
3: If I could afford it, I honestly would. I've been to Niagara Falls and been to a little bit of Canada, 24 out of the 50 states, and I want to go to Egypt.
2: Ooh.
1: Okay.
2: Very nice.
1: But by yourself is the question, because that's the whole point of this. I love that thought of doing that.
3: Yeah. I could do it. I think I could do it.
2: Wow. All right. I think you should go with a travel group.
5: Yeah.
3: A travel group.
5: Yeah. Well, maybe
3: something
5: he'll
3: to look
5: somebody
3: into.
5: While he's out there. You
2: sure, yeah, maybe.
1: I don't know if I'm going to be with a travel group.
2: I know, but I'm just, so Nate and I talk about this a lot because Nate really wants to go to Egypt and I have been to Egypt and I would definitely recommend as an American traveler going with a group of people.
1: Oh no, Egypt, yes.
2: Yeah.
1: But you know, anywhere else.
2: Yeah.
1: I could figure that out. But you know what? Talk me into doing a travel group anywhere.
2: Yeah.
1: In the world. Talk me into it. Like, what would be so great about it?
2: Are you asking me this?
1: Yes.
2: I think that they look out for your safety and make sure that you're accounted for every day, which is really important because, you know, people go missing. You maybe want to meet a lady somewhere and that lady is part of a crime ring that then takes your kidney and whatever else. You know, like there's all kinds of stuff that could happen. They also plan trips and adventures and excursions for you that you know are going to be safe because it's through a company versus going out on your own. And what would normally cost you $100, somehow you end up paying $2,000 for. It's just stuff like that that I think it's great to work through agencies. And then maybe if you go enough and you feel comfortable enough, you can go out on your own. But also, when you don't speak a language of a place where you're going, groups are very helpful in those situations, too.
1: There you go. You taught me into it. I totally understand all the pros there.
5: My parents did it, like, with a group, and thank gosh they did, because my dad got lost at the Wailing Wall in Jerusalem. He just, like, wandered away from the group, and my mom was like, what the heck? And they were in a group, and everybody waited, made sure he was okay, made sure they found him, because... You know, if not, who the heck knows what would have happened to him.
1: And there you go. Well, listen, John, I love that you called and you sparked this conversation with us. Solo travel, it is a growing industry. There's a lot of money to be made for people in the travel industry from people who want to travel by themselves. I would love to hop on a plane and go to London and Paris by myself for like 4 or 5 days.
4: What's stopping you?
5: Do it.
1: You know, I'm married and I got a dog.
3: He'll understand.
1: I may do it soon. John, you have talked us all into doing some solo travel. I appreciate your call today.
3: Thank you, guys. Have a wonderful day.
1: Why don't you chew on an edible and hang out on the beach? We'll see you there.
5: Just be careful.
1: Thanks, John.
3: Thank you. Bye-bye.
1: Are you ready for the show?
5: Yeah!
0: That's right.
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0: Hey, it's Froggy from Elvis Duran in the Morning Show on Power 94. Thanks for waking up with Power 94 this morning. We're back with more Elvis Duran in the Morning Show right after this.
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0: for some reason, I'm like, no, I don't want to live with this.
1: Right.
0: So, I put it out there. Text us if you had to change your name because you didn't like it and tell us why you didn't like it. Any thoughts before we get started here?
2: I wanted to change mine when I was little. I didn't know any other Nates or Nathans. I wanted to be Patrick.
1: Did you really?
2: I did.
1: Interesting.
2: Wow. I even asked my mom, how do I do this? And she goes, you're not changing your name.
0: Well, I think it'd be great to have a name that no one else has.
1: Yeah. No, I don't know. I have one of those. A little difficult.
3: I've always, wanted to change my last name. You know, my name is Anthony Skeery, with Skeery being my last name. And everyone would always call me Skeery my whole life, followed me around. But they were like, you can't really do that. So I gave that up at the age of 14.
0: Mm. Well, you can do whatever you want to do.
1: For sure. Mm-hmm. Oh. I never realized how funny the last name Cox was. Like, I grew up with some Cox when I was younger.
0: Yeah, me too.
1: Coxes. Yeah.
0: Several.
1: And then as I got older, I was like, oh. Oh, I get why you might want to change that.
0: We're,
1: okay.
0: We're talking also on the show how a woman named her child Vaselinia.
1: Yeah, that's insane.
0: Like the petroleum jelly.
1: Oh,
0: hey, I've got Maritza on line 18. I hope she's not changing Maritza. That's a great name.
1: That's a pretty name.
0: Maritza.
4: Yes, I'm here.
0: Well,
4: hi.
0: Hello. I love the name Maritza. I hope you weren't trying to change that name.
4: Oh, no. I love that name. I named it myself, but I love it.
0: Oh, okay. So you named yourself Maritza. What's your given name?
4: Oh, God. All right. So my mom pronounces it the way it's supposed to pronounce, so it's Mariuxi.
0: Mariuxi.
4: Which I don't like. But then everybody else who reads it either says Marishi or Mariuxi. It's supposed to be Mariuxi in English, I guess. But people say Mariuxi. They name me everything but what it says.
0: Maritza. I don't see how Maritza could be that difficult to figure out. It's somewhat common. I've heard Maritza used a lot.
1: So many Maritzas. Yeah.
0: Yeah. I love Maritza.
4: No, so Maritza is what I named myself. The Maritza.
0: Right.
4: Maritzi. Mariu. X like X-ray. Y. It's mom or my parents decided for me to be named.
5: So you altered it a little bit.
0: Yeah.
4: Altered it a little bit, but the funny part is, when I did it, I was in the seventh grade because I was tired of people always, like, looking at my name. And then the first thing they would be is, like, Mora, because that's my last name, M-O-R-A. And I'd be like, and then, you know, kids can be mean. And people were like, is that your name, Moron?
0: Oh, God.
4: God. Remember me, like, in the third grade, be like, oh, God.
0: So you needed to change your name. Hey, so when you changed your name, how does your mom and dad feel about that?
4: Well, my dad can care less. You know, he barely knows everybody's name. But my mom, when Robert people would here. Call, you know, because I would have friends call me, and then they'd be like, oh, can I speak to Maritza? And my mother would be like, who? Oh, no, she doesn't live here. And they'd be like, Mom, that's for me. That's my friend. So then she'd be like, no, that's not your name. And then she got to the point where people would call, and she would be like, oh, no, Maritza, no prostitute lives here.
1: What?
0: Prostitute?
4: What?
0: Well, hold on. Your mom thinks Maritza is a prostitute name?
4: Yes. She goes to me, I did not name you a prostitute name. So Maritza, Maritza is a prostitute name.
1: Oh, no.
4: I did not name you a prostitute name.
1: Who knew?
4: And I was just like, oh, my God, don't do that to me. And obviously I'm saying my age now because, you know, I say my friends used to call my house. Back then, we used to have a landline, not a cell phone. So who answers the phone calls all the time? Your parents did.
1: Yeah.
0: Sorry, we have no prostitutes named Maritza here.
1: Yeah.
0: Well, that's unfortunate because it's a beautiful name. All right, now we know. See, people have just a million different reasons they change their names. There's one right there. Maritza, thank you so much for listening to us.
4: Thank you guys so much for calling me back. I love you guys. You have no idea. You guys make my day every single day. The minute I wake up, I'm like, Alexa, Z100 the morning show, please.
1: Aww.
0: All right. I love it. Maritza,
4: you guys,
0: thank you. We appreciate it very, very much.
4: You guys make me laugh.
1: Aww.
0: Well, thank you. Thank you.
1: Nice.
0: Hold on one second. We've got Sarah from Cleveland on line 19. Sarah.
6: Hello?
0: Hi, how are you?
6: Good, how are you?
0: Doing well. So, you didn't try to change your name from Sarah, did you? Sarah's a great name.
6: No, not me.
0: It was your brother. What did your brother want to change his name to?
6: He changed his name to Anthony.
0: Okay, what was it?
6: His name was Osama.
0: Osama. Okay.
1: Well, that makes sense. Okay. That's a,
3: good move.
1: Ruin that name for everyone.
0: Well, there are places in the world where there are Osamas and they're totally fine.
1: Yeah. So many. Yeah, so many.
0: Yeah, but we only know one Osama here, unfortunately. Wait, were people giving your name or your brother a lot of grief over the name Osama?
6: So my brother was in high school. Then 9/11 happened, and then all the kids were making fun of him. They were bullying him like crazy.
2: I can see that. Yeah.
1: That's a tough one here.
6: Yeah, for sure. So he ended up dropping out of high school because of the bullying was so bad, and then he changed his name.
0: Oh, wow. That is awful.
5: It's not his fault that that idiot did what he did. You know what I mean? Well, come on.
0: It's not your brother's fault. It's not your brother's fault that people don't know that Osama is a common name in other parts of the world. Mm-hmm. But what about some guy named, like, little Bobby Hitler? What did he do with that name?
2: Where's all the Adolfs out there?
0: Yeah, where's all the Adolfs?
6: Exactly.
1: Isn't Hitler one of the things you are not allowed to name your child?
2: I think
1: there's a short list of things you're not allowed to name your child. I'm going to look it up.
5: Oh, I didn't know that.
6: Wow. Although I have heard of somebody, his name was Adolf.
1: Yeah.
0: Right. Yeah, I know there are some Adolfs rolling around. But
6: yeah.
0: I don't know, Hitlers, I don't know. Well, so your brother, after he changed his name and quit school, he's okay now, right?
6: He's good now, yeah.
0: Okay, all right. You tell him we said hi. Hi, Anthony.
6: All right.
0: Don't call him Osama. Thank you, Sarah. Have a great day.
2: It really is unfortunate that certain people have ruined names for all of eternity, right?
0: Yeah.
2: Adolf Hitler, Osama bin Laden. Who was the Damien? Wasn't Damien the little exorcist kid? Or
0: yes.
2: No, he was in that movie?
1: Children of the Corn?
2: No.
5: Was it
2: Psycho? It was like with the guy and the thing.
0: I thought Damien was the exorcist,
5: Johnny?
0: Wasn't he?
2: No, it was the guy, the old guy that had the mustache. He was in all those movies.
7: He talked like this.
2: What was it? He had the 666 behind his ear.
0: Yeah.
2: The Omen! The Omen!
1: Oh, okay.
0: The Omen.
2: The Damien ruined that because then there was this kid my brother went to school with who was Damien. And then they all made fun of him, like, hey, Wed, pull up your hair. Let's see if the 666 is there.
0: He should have drawn 666 on his head just to freak everyone the hell out.
2: Yeah.
1: Kids are funny. Like, so stupid, but funny. Yeah. For sure. I mean, they make fun of you for anything. It doesn't matter. You could have the world's most beautiful name, and they will crap on you for it.
5: Yep.
1: It's just life. Kind of hilarious.
2: Did you ever get Elvis Pelvis?
0: No, but people mispronounce it. People think it's Elvin with an N.
1: Oh, okay.
5: Hey, Elvin.
1: Your Elvin slippers.
0: And Duran. You know, Rosie O'Donnell used to call me Elvin Durant.
1: Oh, God.
0: Right. Rosie, it's not Elvin Durant. It's Elvis Duran.
3: And that one guy called you Elvis Doran.
0: Yeah, Elvis Doran. I've been called everything.
1: My sister's name is Priya, and she got Priya gonorrhea her whole life. That's hilarious.
5: Well,
1: I don't care what anyone says.
5: Nowadays, when you're going to name a kid, you really should do the rhyming thing before you pick the name.
1: It doesn't matter. These kids will come up with something inventive and amazing and evil. It's so funny.
0: You should ask your friends, hey, we're going to name our kid XYZ. Do you think my kid will be beaten up on the playground?
1: Right.
5: Good idea.
1: Yeah, Scotty named his kid Cooper. Didn't think what that rhymed with.
0: Pooper.
8: Yo, what's up, guys? Justin Bieber here.
9: Hi, this is Mariah Carey.
10: My name is Alex Warren.
9: Elvis Duran in the morning show.
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1: Good morning, I'm David Miller with your news and weather. The Bend City Council approved $350,000 in home buyer assistance to support 8 local households purchasing homes through Bend Redmond Habitat for Humanity. The funding addresses a financial barrier for buyers who can afford monthly payments but cannot qualify for a mortgage large enough to cover the cost of a home in Bend. The homes are part of the Bear Creek Village, a new affordable housing project located in Central Bend near Pilot Butte. Hayden Homes is building 4 duplexes at the site, which is within walking distance of an elementary school and a park. A Bend Lapine school bus driver accused of driving under the influence after transporting elementary students in April has been formally charged with 19 misdemeanor counts. Deschutes County court records show prosecutors filed charges on July 21st against 67-year-old Martha Ann Gerlicher. She faces 1 count of driving under the influence of intoxicants and 18 counts of recklessly endangering another person. All are listed as Class A misdemeanors. The newly filed court document lists Gerlicher's next court appearance for August 27th. Bend police detectives arrested a second suspect Tuesday in connection with the March burglary and death investigation of Northwest Braid Avenue. Jacob Charles Teeter, 37, was arrested in Prineville on suspicion of first-degree burglary, fourth-degree assault, tampering with physical evidence, and criminal conspiracy. The arrest stems from March 12, 2026 incident where a resident confronted an intruder inside their home. One suspect, 36-year-old Zachary Dale Zamzow Douglas, died shortly after the confrontation from injuries sustained in a fall from a balcony. Following the arrest of Teeter on Tuesday, detectives executed a search warrant at his home. Teeter was subsequently lodged at the Deschutes County Jail. Today, we're expecting sunny conditions here on the high desert with some smoke in the area. We'll see high temperatures in the upper 90s and lows in the upper 50s overnight tonight. Saturday, our highs will be in the low 90s, and Sunday will taper off right around 90 degrees. Looking ahead towards Monday, we start the week in the upper 80s.
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0: 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Don't answer the phone, Elvis Duran. The Elvis Duran phone tap.
3: So let's go.
4: Yes, it's the Garrett phone tap.
3: All right, April wants to play a phone tap on her husband, Darren. Now, the couple, they just bought a new mattress. And Darren said, hey, you know what? I'll wait at home, take the day off, wait for the delivery. April, on the other hand, found out mattress wasn't coming when Darren took off. Oh, so boy. She said, now's the perfect time to play a phone tap on my husband.
4: And this is a two-parter.
3: Yes, here we go.
5: Hello?
6: Hey, babe, it's me.
5: Hey.
6: So I know you were at the house this morning. Where are you now?
5: I'm headed back to work. The guy never showed up.
6: Okay, I just got a call from him. Apparently he's there now.
5: Of course he's there now. Of course he's there now. I can't be there now.
6: So I gave him your number. So he's going to hopefully give you a call here in a couple minutes, and you guys can work out how you want to do this, okay?
5: All right, sweetheart. Okay.
6: Bye.
5: Hello?
3: Hi, is this Darren?
5: This is Darren.
3: Darren, this is Marcus with ZB Mattress. I am at your house right now. I just spoke with your wife. Are you home or in the area or?
5: Well, I'm 10 minutes down the road now because I you took 3 hours and I had to leave.
3: I have the mattress here, so you think like 10 minutes? I mean, because I have other places I gotta drop stuff off at, so I just don't want this to, you know, hold me back today.
5: I'll be 10 minutes, but if I'm 11 minutes, you better still be there.
7: I can't promise that. I'm on a tight schedule right now. So this
5: look, I'm really trying not to fly off the handle right now because I could have carried it from the manufacturer to my house on my back by now.
7: You could have done that, but you chose me. So I'm hoping you get here in less than 9 minutes. 2 minutes have passed, so I'm kind of on this tight constraint here. So
5: okay, well, I don't want to ruin your day. I'll be there soon.
7: All right, fair enough. I'll see you in a few minutes.
5: All right.
8: So then, of course, Darren goes back to the house.
9: Uh-oh.
8: And I make another phone call.
9: Oh, God. Oh, no.
5: Hello?
7: Darren, yeah, it's Marcus again over with the...
5: Where are you?
7: Yeah, sorry about that. I had to leave.
5: When I see you, I am going to rip every hair out of your little damn head, you stupid prick.
7: I wanted to see if I could reschedule with you sometime later this afternoon, if it was possible.
5: Okay, I'm trying to take a break. I'm really trying to deal with
7: it. Do you have asthma? Do you have asthma?
5: You've got to be kidding me.
7: Because if you have asthma, get your spray.
5: Okay, shut up. I'm getting off work at 5. I will be home by 5:30.
7: No, that's not going to work, unfortunately, today, because I got a drop off on the other side of town at 5 today, so I don't...
5: Well, why don't you make that late?
7: Sir, let's be honest. If you really wanted the mattress, I mean, you should have just waited around. You shouldn't have left.
5: I did wait. I have a life to lead. I have a job that I care about, which is completely different from your job.
7: Well,
5: that you don't, obviously don't give a shit about.
7: You don't
5: give a about your customers.
7: I do. Well, you're not giving a about your mattress because you decided to be lazy and leave when I told you
5: don't
7: I was going
5: like
7: to be
5: you
7: there.
5: You got some big fancy job and you're the only that goes around delivering mattresses, all right? Mm-hmm. There's tons of them. Hello?
10: What's going on over there?
5: Yeah, I drove back when you told me to go back to the damn house when I was on my way to work, and the wasn't there.
10: Calm down. He wasn't there.
5: There's no time, apparently, in the history of the world that he can come and deliver this to us.
10: Well, I mean, what if we, if he can't get to us in the next few days, what if we push vacation back for a day? We can do that, can't we? Just reorganize some things?
5: We're going to push vacation back? You know how much that would cost? We're not pushing vacation back for a mattress, honey.
10: Well, I really want the mattress.
5: If you had heard the guy on the phone, you'd be the same way I am.
8: Not if she knew it was an Elvis Duran in the morning show phone tap.
10: Yeah. Honey.
5: Hey.
10: Oh, and you thought you would never get phone tap. We got your ass.
7: Darren, my name's Garrett from Elvis Duran and the Morning Show, and your wife April wanted to play a joke on you.
10: Vacation's going to be really
5: I was really prepared to murder a person.
0: The Elvis Duran phone tap.
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12: Hey, we've got to say again how much fun we had last night at the Z100 Summer Bash at Hudson Yards. It really is. Don't get mad when I say this. I like it better than Jingle Ball. And I'll tell you what.
13: It's the best event we do.
14: Yeah.
12: Jingle Ball, of course, is just it's done. You know, it's done brilliantly and beautifully every single year, and we sell out at the Garden. I mean, it's all the best of everything that we could offer our listeners, right?
13: Yep.
12: This Summer Bash kind of just came up several years ago. We started, let's do a concert outside for summer. And everyone shows up. There's no tickets. You just go. Yeah. There's no people fighting for front row. You know, it's just an incredible night. Last night, what did you love? Did you love, of course, Charlie Puth showing up?
14: Yes.
12: He was amazing.
14: And the listeners are always awesome. Like, we meet the best listeners at these events, and they're always so sweet and so kind, and so many stories and how long they've been listening to us and stuff like that. It's just so cool.
12: It is incredible. So yeah. Charlie Puth, loved him. What about you guys?
14: I loved everything about it. My favorite part is we don't have to work at this. We actually get to sit back and enjoy it and watch the acts when they come on stage, drink a little bit. We have to work at everything else. This one's a party.
12: Yeah, I was watching Danielle in the Wells Fargo VIP area.
14: You know, I had my spicy margarita.
12: You had your spices going.
14: Always.
12: But Charlie Puth on stage with a free concert for New York City. Amazing. Young Jun, let me tell you, Young Jun, what a response. Massive. Huge superstar at our show. Bella Kay was there. JYT, so much fun. Thank you guys for coming out. If you were there, we loved you. If not, we'll do another one next year. Thank you so much to Wells Fargo for the VIP area.
8: Yeah.
12: For the whole thing. I mean, Wells Fargo, it was their show, basically. And, of course, thank you, Wells Fargo, for not raising my interest rate on my mortgage. We have to thank our friends at BIC. Not only did they give us a week full of $1,000 free money phone taps, but they were there last night. Wonderskin, talk about them.
14: Oh, my gosh. Wonderskin is something I actually found on an Instagram pop-up. They have this all-day lip stain that it's called Wonderblading. You put it on in the morning, and you wait till it sets. You wipe it off, and it stays on for hours. It's fantastic. I actually brought it to the sales department and said, I want to talk about this. And now they're a sponsor, Wonderskin. They're amazing. They have so many good products. Yeah.
12: That is great. Make sure you get a cut of that. Also, maybe Happy Ending on Broadway. Fabulous show. Mm-hmm. The New York Blood Center. Where would we be without blood? Think about it.
8: That's right. Yeah. Donate.
12: Berkeley College. Tri-State Jeep Dealers. We love our Jeeps. Thank you, Centrum, for keeping me up and running all these years. And, of course, C-Town and Bravo Supermarkets. Thank you for being part of our Summer Bash last night. Hey, let's go around the room. What's on the mind of the people here in the room? I'm going to start with you, Danielle. What are you thinking about?
14: Well, you guys know nothing makes me happier than being a tourist in my own city, my own place. Amen. That I live. And for me, it's New York and New Jersey. I feel like I live in both of those places. But do something that you've never done before in the place that you live. Go to a museum. Maybe there's a show you've never seen. Maybe there's a garden you want to visit. There's a restaurant. Like, sometimes those hole-in-the-wall restaurants are the best. It's like, I've never gone there. Just go. You're going to discover something wonderful about the place that you live, because I'm always discovering new great places about New York and New Jersey. And, you know, it's fantastic.
12: You know, out of all of us, you do crawl across New York City almost 5 times a week, even though you don't live in New York City.
14: I love it.
12: If it's not on Broadway, it's off Broadway. So yep. We love that. Very good advice. What about you, Froggy? What's on your mind today?
15: Well, I want to let you know that, yes, there was NFL football last night, the Hall of Fame game. While it was not a great game, I mean, it's really not ever very good. However, this coming weekend is the final weekend that we don't have football, and now we have football for 6.5 straight months, and I have never been more excited. Because the Super Bowl this year is on Valentine's Day in 2027. So, yeah, from now until February the 14th, we have got football every single weekend, and I cannot wait.
12: Here he goes. Another couple
14: thank you,
12: of
14: Carrie
12: months
14: Underwood.
12: Of you screaming at the friggin'
15: yes.
12: TV.
15: All I right. Let football Scary, teams determine you? My mood for the next 7 months.
12: That's what we can't wait for. Hey, Scary, what's up with you today?
16: Well, I don't know about you guys, but when I post a story on Instagram, I don't think anything of it, and it just goes to my general audience. You press it, and it goes out to your listeners, right, and your followers. That's the red circle that you see when you click on someone's story, the red circle.
12: Yes.
16: Now, are you part of a green circle?
14: Of course.
16: The green circle is a select group of people that you choose to just send that content to. Well, I found out that one of my friends is green circling all of the girls in his life.
14: Oh.
16: Specific content that the guys don't see.
12: Like what?
17: Is it him shirtless working out?
16: Yes.
17: I hate him.
16: Are you part of his green circle?
17: Don't worry about it, but he's on my list.
16: He green circled like a bunch of girls that we know.
17: What?
16: And it's all like gym selfies. It's him ripped. It's him just working out the gym. Now, we found out because one of the girls squealed on him and said, you guys seeing this stuff? And we're all the guys are like, no, we don't see that on his stories. He selectively green circles the girls.
17: Yeah.
16: So I'm just wondering, are you part of a green circle, or do you know someone who's green circling people?
17: I know your friend.
16: Posting Instagram stories.
12: I mean, is he normally a douchebag or just in the green circle?
16: He's a great guy. He's a cool guy. But he's literally curating content for a select audience because he doesn't want the guys to see that he's posting this
12: stuff. Why is that? Why does he not want the guys to see that?
16: Well, because, you know, these are like, for the lady.
12: Okay.
14: I have a friend who does the green circle for close friends only.
17: Yeah.
14: Well, so that's their close. Yeah. Well, he doesn't seem
12: not
14: to
12: perspective.
14: Be doing,
17: no.
14: Not just for girls or guys.
16: It's an ordered list.
14: You know, he's got it for something specific.
17: Yeah. The thing about this green circle is I think he doesn't show it to the guys because he doesn't want the guys to clown him. Meanwhile, all the girls that are getting these are like, oh, here he goes again. Oh my God. We send it to each other like, he's at it again.
12: Speaking of sending it out in the green circle to all the ladies, Nate, what's on your mind today?
8: That's right, baby.
14: Is that what you guys are talking about?
8: Right, that's me. So last week, I mentioned I got a physical planner where because I can't keep track, I hate stuff in my phone. I'm trying to stay off my phone. And I gotta say, if you are having a hard time keeping a habit going, whether it's working out or doing something for yourself or trying to stay on top of being a better you, get yourself a planner. You like check off, okay, did I take my vitamins today? Yes. Did I work out today? Yes. Do yourself a favor and get a planner. I really feel like it helps you keep those better habits going.
14: Good idea.
12: I used to have a planner. His name is Andrew.
14: He was actually really good.
12: He was good. Back in the day, let me tell you, he was good. And Gandhi, what's up with you today?
17: Okay, I have a question for you guys. Do you get upset when people drunk dial you?
16: No.
15: Depends on what time of day it is.
17: Love it. I don't care what time of day it is. I love it. If you are obliterated, you are hammered, you are in a crazy place in your mind and having a great time, and you choose to pick up the phone and call me to share any of that with you, I'm like, this is lovely. It has happened to me 3 times within the last week. And every single time, they were like, I'm so sorry, I'm hammered. And I think, oh, thank you. What are we doing? What's going on?
14: See,
17: I love it. If they
14: said something negative to me about me, I would not be happy about them calling.
17: No.
14: The truth comes out when you're wasted.
17: It's always so sweet. Okay. One started with, hey, I love you. I'm really hammered right now. I was like, go on. Tell me more about this. I love it. Please, drunk dial me anytime. Drunk DM me. I like it. I don't understand why people get bent out of shape about it. Appreciate your friends that are thinking of you when they're blasted.
12: Okay. So you had 2 of those this week. What did we talk about? I don't recall.
17: That's for me to know, Duran. It was all good stuff, though.
12: Excellent. May I add an around the room?
14: Yeah.
12: We had a talk back come in from one of our listeners.
8: Okay.
12: And, you know, a lot of people always text us, hey, what do I do in New York when I come to New York City? You guys always talk about how great New York City is and I'm coming in. What do I do? It's kind of hard to answer that question because we can't say our favorite restaurants because we have 40,000 of them. We can't say our favorite places to go during the day because there's like 45 things to do. But this guy says this.
18: Good morning, beautiful people. So this Alabama boy just got home from visiting your New York City. Mm-hmm. And I want to say, after listening to you guys for 20-plus years, you have me totally prepped for your city. I mean, we got to see everything. The Elmos, the Spider-Man, the gravy sauce on the streets after it rained, taking the ferry to see the Statue of Liberty. It was an experience. Thank you, guys. Love you. Bye.
12: See, people listen to what we say about our little things we do here and there in the nooks and crannies of the city that we appreciate, like Danielle's talking about. Also, the bigger-than-life things, like going to the garden to see shows or Broadway shows. You know, thank you for listening, because we do live in the world's most festive playground.
14: Hell yeah.
16: Yeah.
12: You know?
16: Absolutely.
14: Cheers to Dirty Elmo.
12: Yeah, exactly.
17: Did you notice what he did there, though?
12: What?
17: He said it was an experience. He didn't say it was a good experience. Right. Yeah, he loved it. He just said it was an experience, and I appreciate that vagueness.
8: I was leaving the gym the other day, and I see all these people. You know, if you're a New Yorker, you don't really look around. You're looking at the sidewalk to make sure you don't step in poop. So I all of a sudden, I see all these people with their phones, and I'm like, what's going on? And I turn, and there was a guy dressed as Spider-Man climbing onto like the crosswalk sign, and I'm like, what the hell? New York friggin' city.
15: Did you leave him some money, Nate?
8: No, hell no. I mean, he did grubby hands. I was afraid his web slingers were gonna hit me.
14: Oh, jeez.
12: Did you ever wonder sometimes if we are living in the Truman Show where you have a guy in the back, okay, cue the drunk Spider-Man.
14: Yeah.
12: Go.
14: Yeah. Totally.
17: And then like,
12: cue the lady taking a poop on the trash can. Boom. Go, go, go. Cue the lady. Cue the pooping lady. Cue. This city is the weirdest written script that will never be written, obviously. So there you go.
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1: Danielle, how many times have you seen Anne Juliet on Broadway?
2: Eight times.
3: Oh, my God.
2: 18. Not 18, eight.
4: It feels like it.
5: Are they going to get a restraining order?
2: No, I met somebody who saw it 35 times.
5: Oh,
2: so,
5: my.
1: Oh, God.
2: Yeah. When you love something, you keep going back, guys.
4: Right. Are you going to get there? Are you going to get there 35 times?
2: I would like to.
4: I can't wait.
1: Well, let me tell you why we're talking about it. Chrissy Metz and Joey Fatone from Anne Juliet on Broadway are here.
2: Yay.
1: It's an honor to have you both here. Seriously.
6: Thank you.
1: First of all, Joey, we've known for a thousand years.
4: Yeah, no, it's an honor to be standing in her grace. Yeah.
1: Chrissy, we've been fans of yours for so long, but to have you in New York City.
6: Thanks.
4: And I don't give a crap about me. Don't worry. Let's talk about you.
6: No, that's not true.
4: Yeah, I'm interested.
6: You're Joey Fatone.
1: Sorry. F you, Fatone.
4: Yeah, that's right.
1: But we know you hate New York, so we're glad you're here.
6: Here's the thing. I don't hate it. I'm overstimulated. You know what I'm saying? Okay. There's a lot going on. There's a lot of noise. There's a lot of sounds. I'm from the country.

0: food. I love the opportunities, but she's tired.
1: And Christy loves the plane that takes her home.
2: Yeah, she lives in Nashville.
0: So I do. Yeah. I do, but I haven't been home in a second, so I miss it. But, you know, we do it for the love of the game.
3: Mm-hmm.
0: You know.
1: So, Joey, you've been with Aunt Juliet for a while.
3: They keep sucking me back in, yeah.
1: So this is Chrissy's first, this is your first Broadway show.
3: Yeah.
0: Indeed.
1: So how is she doing?
3: Oh. Fantastic.
0: Yes, Joseph.
3: No, she's
0: how
3: doing,
0: am I doing?
3: Honestly, she's doing better than most. There's a lot of other people out there.
0: That's yes. a great backhanded compliment.
3: But people that don't know, let me explain you why.
1: Well, we call that have never done Broadway. We call it a crap sandwich.
3: Right? People that have never done Broadway, Pierre, it's your first Broadway show, right?
0: Indeed.
3: So people that have never done Broadway and get thrown into it don't know about 8 shows a week. They right. don't know how vocally tiring it is. And for you to keep going and not even, and you've been fantastic. That's what I'm saying. Some people have been calling out. Some people do things. Mm-hmm. I haven't seen you call out yet.
0: Wow.
3: I haven't seen you done it. You've been kicking ass and taking
0: names.
3: You
0: know, I know how to rally. I know how to work hard.
3: I
0: know what endurance is.
3: You do.
0: We spend 18, 19 hours on a set. Oof. Okay? Try some
3: certain
0: of that.
3: People don't know is what I'm saying. Yeah. That's
2: name
3: the hard part.
2: Show.
3: It's not
2: yeah.
3: for the
2: yeah.
3: faint of heart.
2: Do not. Yeah. It's not.
0: No, it's not for the faint of heart.
3: When you see people that don't do 8 shows a week.
2: Right.
3: I'm not pinning nobody out. Yeah, I'm just saying, if you look at certain celebrities that have done the shows, they've only maybe have done, and now, let's be real, there's some parts that do recall for vocally to be it's very demanding. So they do take less time because they need the vocal rest mm-hmm. to do it. But when there's a lot of people that do 8 shows a week and they're doing the same stuff and, you know, Alphabet's hitting those notes every night, 8 shows a week, stand up yep. to it. That's the whole part of this show. That's the whole part of this process.
0: But also, being, who's also perimenopausal? Okay.
2: Yeah.
0: I want to know. Guilty. I want to know that.
2: And I've right. seen many people in the role of Angelique, which is who she plays. And you are by far one of my favorites. And your
0: oh,
2: voice,
0: you.
2: You're sing. Yes. I didn't know you could sing like that.
0: Oh, well, thank you.
1: You never sang on This Is Us. Ever.
4: She's from Nashville. You. That's like a requirement, right?
0: Well, I moved to Nashville to write country music into, and I had a record deal for a second, and then. You know, This Is Us kick back up and after the vid. And then, I just love music and singing was my first love. So I'm glad I get to marry two of my favorite mm-hmm. things.
2: Yeah.
1: Okay. A detour for just a second.
0: Yeah.
1: So Danielle and Gandhi,
2: yes.
1: you've seen Aunt Juliet more than all of us.
2: Yes.
1: So what is it? If someone hasn't seen Aunt Juliet, what is it that attracts you like a bug to light to this show?
2: There's so many things about this show. First of all, it's about acceptance and accepting yourself for mm-hmm. who you are. It's also about women empowerment. That's very, very important.
1: Yep.
2: And the music is amazing. If you grow up with NSYNC, if you grew up with Backstreet, if you grew up with, you know,
3: Katy Perry,
2: even if you didn't,
3: Bon Jovi.
2: The music is so cool. And the way they weave it into the storyline, it's fantastic.
1: Gandhi. Yeah.
4: She said it all. What am I supposed to say?
1: Okay.
4: same thing. But also, it's funny. I mean, yeah. I wasn't expecting it to be as funny as it was. And then when I saw it, I was like, okay.
0: Yeah.
4: Danielle's going to go for 35 times, I'm sure.
3: Yep.
0: We can't wait.
4: Yep. But it was great. I saw it twice.
3: You know, that's the most amazing thing about it, I think, with this show, too. It for me, it hasn't gotten stale yet.
2: Nope.
3: That's, yet. Again, that's the testament
0: I'm
3: of time. That's what's fun about it. Yeah.
0: Behind stage all the time,
3: yeah,
0: like
3: and then
0: every
3: we,
0: show.
3: And then we were talking about it where sometimes, you know, you get other people that come in, so it's fun and it's a different light and a different take on mm-hmm. what they do. So yeah. I was literally just on the tour for 2 weeks for Chicago and then coming back here. So Kay, who plays Angelique there, is a completely different take than what Chrissy does. And it's so much fun because it's a breath of fresh air and it's fun to go off of that. It's great.
4: Yeah,
3: I love
4: wow.
3: it.
1: So exciting. Chrissy, merging into a show that was already there.
0: Yes.
1: With one of the main performers who's been there.
0: Yes.
1: What's that like, being the newbie? Was that a little daunting, or were you like, you know what, screw these people, I'm going to show them who's boss? I mean, how did you attack that?
0: The first 2 days of rehearsal, I cried. I called my boyfriend. Aww. I said, not going to do it. Can't do it.
1: Did you see her cracking? Was she cracking up?
3: No,
1: you see
3: I didn't see anything.
0: No, he didn't see the rehearsal.
3: I didn't see the rehearsal. I literally jumped in, and she was there like, yeah. Hey, nice to meet you. Mm-hmm. Let's go.
0: Yeah. No.
3: Literally, what happened?
0: I had 3 weeks to rehearse, and they were like, okay, here you go. And I'm thinking, stop making the costumes. Like, this is, don't make the wig. I'm not doing it. I can't do it. And my boyfriend was like, Christy, you know that you don't ever quit anything you start. Like, don't do it now. This is something you've always wanted to do. And I was like, yeah, but you don't know. Like, my dogs are barking, my legs is howling. Like, it's a mess. And I'm just so grateful that I stuck with it because I'm having so much fun. It's the most challenging thing I think I've ever done. But it's also just been so much fun and everybody's so talented and I like enjoy going to work. It's really fun.
4: What's that like?
0: All right. Right. Hey. I'm sorry.
3: Busy, crowded, overstimulated when she goes to work.
1: Not to get too deep mm-hmm. and too personal. But were you at a point in your life and career where you needed a kick in the head to like do something totally different? And
0: no.
1: and you didn't?
0: No, because

0: Because I've been doing things totally different all the time.
1: Well, so this is nothing new, doing something totally different.
0: No. Musical theater is a beast in itself, like we were saying. Like, it's not for the faint of heart. Not everybody can do it. And I'm not tooting my own horn, but
2: No, it's just repetitive.
0: It's hard. And, like, the schedule is grueling, but, like, it's a different animal completely. Like, again, I can spend 18 hours on a set, but, like, being shot out of a cannon for 2.5 hours and, like, again, perimenopausal, almost 46 years old, like, woo! Like, it's a lot.
2: Like, you know when you're
0: I'm an athlete now is what I'm trying to tell you.
2: Like, when you do IDs all day long. Think about doing your IDs all day long, 24-7, all the time.
1: But I've been doing it for 50 years.
2: Yeah. And so it sucks, doesn't it?
0: Well, damn.
1: Well,
2: it just gets tiresome. That's what I'm saying.
1: Not at this very moment. It's not sucking.
2: The repetition of it, though, that's the thing. And that's what I think really gets you. It's almost like Groundhog Day. You really go to work and you go, what scene am I doing again? Because did I do it already? Because you already did it last night. Yeah. Or you do two shows a day and you go, what?
1: Yeah. Chrissy called her boyfriend and said, I'm not doing this. I'm coming home. So obviously there was something about it that was a total turnoff in the very beginning.
0: No, it's not a turnoff. It's, am I capable of this? And can I do it to the best of my ability? And is that enough?
1: Right. So are you satisfied that you are doing it now?
0: I'm very satisfied.
1: There's the answer I'm looking for.
0: I'm very satisfied.
2: It's fun.
0: And
2: it's
0: I think people who come see the show are very satisfied.
3: Yo, I was very satisfied.
0: Oh, good. I'm so happy to hear that. No, it's just, it's not, I don't think every actor can do theater. I really don't.
2: Well, you gotta think about it, cause you're live on stage, so anything can happen. You're hearing the phone ring, people are talking, there's candy, you're watching people, they're screaming, and you gotta just either just keep going or pause for a second and then keep on going. It's, again.
0: I've almost engaged with someone who sneezed and I was like, you are not in your own show right now, boo-boo. Like, you keep going. Yeah, for real. And then I almost made a joke and I was like, Chrissy, you have a scene.
2: Yeah.
0: Get it together.
3: There was a lot of crinkling of like candy yesterday. And a couple of times the people around me were like, open that. What, really? I mean, it was loud crinkling. They shouldn't serve that type of stuff.
2: There should be a theater etiquette video before everybody watches it.
1: I want to get to that.
0: No, because even if there was, the people would do what they want to do.
2: Yeah. It's true, but it's at least there's an actual visual.
1: Well, okay, from
2: like the airport. You know, in the airport where they show, they go, there's security. And sometimes you go to a different country, you don't know what they're saying, but you see and know what they're doing.
0: Are you kidding? Yeah. The company talks about no cell phones, no recording, and people are still with their cell phones, still recording. They don't care.
1: Okay, so in a second, I'm going to ask, all of us are going to participate. The rule for theater goers coming up.
4: I was trying to explain to my boyfriend based on what you guys were just saying, because he never was a Broadway guy. I don't know that he still is a Broadway guy, but I said it's peak performance. It is live. It is syncing up with music. So musicians are playing while you guys are acting and you're singing at the same time and you can't mess up and you don't have lines. I think that is, in my opinion, what is harder than that when it comes to performance? Nothing?
0: Not much.
4: Nothing, right?
0: I don't think.
4: For actors that have done movies and TV, is this something that they aspire to do, to like get under their belt, because they're like, well, if I can do Broadway, I can do everything.
2: Sometimes it's the other way around, but they don't do Broadway, but they do like theater and shows. I don't do
4: this. To prove to themselves?
2: Yeah, they don't do 8 shows a week, but it's like more like a summer stock or something like that where they do it in a short amount of time, I believe. Mm. But to do, I don't know, 8 shows a week to do that, I don't know if a lot of people have, but mostly actors that are just actors for television and film, it's definitely different.
0: It's a different schedule. I really don't think, like, maybe people are capable. Maybe they don't even know they're capable. I didn't. I certainly didn't. But like, it is a massive undertaking. Like, it's honestly no joke.
2: You don't have a life. During the night, you're even
0: social because like even talking too much over like the restaurant music or like voices inside of a restaurant, like you have to conserve the energy. It's a whole commitment. It is a whole commitment.
4: Do you ever use vocal rest as a reason to just not engage with people?
0: Oh, I did that before the show.
4: I can't talk.
1: Like the old days, people say, I've got COVID. I can't hang out.
0: People use that a lot.
1: Yeah. By the way, if you're just turning us on, Chrissy Metz and Joy Fatone from Anne Juliet on Broadway. In its fourth year on Broadway, over 1,500 performances at the Stephen Sondheim Theater, of course, breaking all sorts of Broadway records. Of course, Chrissy's playing Angelique. And of course, Joy Fatone is playing Lance. And all the times, theater girl, Daniel, you've seen Anne Juliet.
3: Yes.
1: You keep going back.
3: Yeah. Because it's fun. It's so much fun. Well, I never get bored. And now I know like little things that are, you know, said, and like there'll be a line and I'll say it, you know, to myself. I'm like, oh, I know. knew that was coming or whatever. But it's just fun, and it's fun to watch other people experiencing it for the first time.
0: Oh.
3: I've experienced it a million times, but I like watching other people experience it.
1: I haven't seen it. I've got to go.
2: You gotta go.
1: Every time I've had tickets, there's been a devastating thing happen. I'm afraid to get tickets. People are going to start dying around me.
2: Just tell Mikey and Richie. Wow, they'll
0: go with
2: you.
0: Buddy.
2: Tell Mikey and Richie. They'll go with you.
1: Yeah, my friends, Mikey and Richie. They'll take you.
0: Listen, I can't even look at the people watching the show in the audience because I start weeping and getting emotional. I'm like, Chrissy, keep it together.
2: Yeah, during the end, it's really cute because like you'll start to see like a mom and daughter or a dad and son or dad, anybody, and you just see them just get into it at the end, as you know, you've seen it. And they just jump up down, they start singing the song Roar, and it's just
1: spoilers. Spoilers.
4: What's the worst thing?
2: I don't know. Okay,
4: if you're looking out at the audience, what's the worst thing that you can see that's just going to knock you off your game?
0: We did see some people making out the other night.
2: I missed that.
1: Like actual insertion?
4: Making
2: with
4: out.
2: The tongue,
4: making
2: yes.
4: Out.
2: The tongue. Was there a tongue?
0: I'm not confirming or denying. I just know that it was a distraction. And I was like, don't engage. Don't engage.
1: Were you distracting them? Or were they distracting you?
0: I feel like I inspired them. Yeah. You know what I mean?
1: Okay. So other than seeing people making out in the audience, let's come up with just a list of things.
4: God.
1: For theater goers, from people who are actually on a stage every night doing theater.
3: Don't sleep in the theater.
1: Don't
3: Please. Fall
1: asleep.
2: I will quote Anne Juliet, don't be a douche.
1: Don't be a douche.
2: Perfect. Don't be a douche.
4: Perfect.
1: Go ahead.
4: Oh my God, if you have a cough, please, cough drop and a mask. I don't want to be breathing it in, and I don't want to hear it the whole time.
3: Yeah.
4: So annoying. And also, I know the theater seats are small, but if I feel you kick the back of my seat more than once, I feel like I should be allowed to yank your shoe off and throw it.
1: Have you seen confrontation between theater goers?
2: I was doing, but it wasn't for this theater, but I was doing Rock of Ages, and literally a full fist fight was going out.
1: Oh, God.
2: Like, full on, like, and I was watching it because I was watching the rehearsal. I'm not watching, I was watching the show to learn the part.
3: Yeah.
2: And as I'm watching, a whole commotion, while the show's going, just full on fist fight.
4: Oh, my God.
2: I don't know, they don't know.
3: That's
2: I
3: crazy.
2: I have no idea.
1: That doesn't seem
0: like your hair is harder than mine, bro.
2: Yes. I don't like this show. I don't know, and I have no idea.
1: That is such a non. That's not an Anne Juliet thing.
2: No,
1: Anne Juliet.
2: We've never had anything.
0: There's people that record a lot, and it's very distracting.
2: We can see. Yeah, we can see you.
0: We can see.
3: But during the show, not at the end with the entire show.
2: No, they're like this.
1: Okay, don't record. Sit
0: Please
1: back
0: don't.
1: And enjoy the show.
0: Enjoy. Be present in the moment.
1: And don't talk. Don't say, look at this coming up. You're going to love it. Let the show do the work.
3: Yeah.
1: You sit back and enjoy. I've got one for you. And I learned this the hard way in Les Mis years ago. Do not pass gas during the show.
3: My God.
0: I'm sorry, but if you got to do what you got, my grandma said better out than in. You better do what you got to do. Hopefully it's quiet, but you're not going to.
4: The quiet ones are the deadly ones.
2: Just don't tell anybody. It's like being on a plane.
0: It's not there. You're going to be tortured. Your stomach's, you're going to be, they don't mean to stink up the joint, but like,
1: but,
0: they got to do what you
4: got to
0: do.
4: No,
0: it's not nice. It's not nice.
1: Here's another one. Singing along is encouraged or discouraged at Anne Juliet.
2: Hold on. It is discouraged. However, there is a night that they have a sing-along where there is monitors on the sides of the stage, and literally the words will pop up. So we do tell them. Sometimes they do. Sometimes they don't listen. Don't do the words as far as the script, but when the songs come out, sing as loud as you want. We don't care. And it's been entertaining.
3: Fun.
2: It's actually kind of fun for us because we're like, and everybody's, okay,
0: that
2: all right, sing along.
0: It's fun.
3: It's amazing that everybody knows all the words and everything, and people have the best time. I've gone to one of them, the sing along.
1: So they're going to sing along anyway.
3: Oh, yeah.
1: I bet.
2: That's the one you should come to.
1: Okay. Well, I'm not singing. You don't want to
4: clearly likes
1: it.
3: I did get in trouble yesterday for hooting and hollering a little too loud. But it's part of the show.
1: Wait, you got in trouble? Did an usher come down and tell you to shut up?
3: But I'm going to go ahead and say that there were a couple of people sitting in front of me that I'm going to say this wasn't the show for them. And there is a lot that goes on where people scream and yell and like cheer and whatever. And they were not happy about it.
2: And there's a whole little concert performance.
3: Yeah,
2: you don't give too much away, but it's like a concert performance where you're supposed to cheer.
1: Oh, I love it.
3: And you were like, come on, everyone, make noise.
2: Yeah,
3: I'm like good. Tell me to make more noise.
1: Yeah. Oh, Lord. Look at you, theater woman, getting all mad at people.
3: I was mad at them. They were taking away the joy from the people around us.
1: Well, see, that's Anne Juliet. I've never heard anyone say anything about Anne Juliet that doesn't include happiness, joy, and fun.
0: 100%.
2: You feel good about yourself. You do. When you leave.
3: Yeah,
0: yes.
3: You do.
1: Oh, good.
0: And you should.
1: I need
0: that's
1: that.
0: That's the point.
1: That.
4: I wish we could lobby for whoever sells the tickets to seat people by height. Cause I'm always ducking around everyone. And I know, not it's not their fault, but like if you're really tall, just, I don't know.
2: Imagine they walk in back of the row.
4: Yes.
0: Why is it always people foot in the middle of the row coming late?
4: Oh.
0: And so the whole row has to stand up, knees knocking, your heads be bopping. Yeah. And I'm like, terrible. Oh my gosh.
1: Well, Chrissy, no one's saying, oh my God, we're in the middle of the row, we gotta get there early. The late people are gonna be the late people. They're always gonna be late.
0: It's called theater etiquette.
1: That's okay, I'm sorry.
0: Get it together. I don't think it's happening. Of course, we give people grace, but like, come on.
3: There are some shows where they won't.
4: Yeah.
3: Some shows.
2: We're there.
1: You did make it.
3: Some shows they will say, I was at Les Mis and they said, if you're not in your seats, amazing. If you're not in your seat at a certain time, we're not going to let you in until 10 minutes into the show. And then they tell you because there's certain numbers, you know.
0: Even in intermission, they wouldn't let people back in for the restroom.
2: Beetlejuice, they did that. I actually was a little late to the show and I had to just stand outside and just wait until the big number opened and then they let you in.
1: Okay, here's the bad thing about the 10 minutes into the show thing.
3: Yeah.
1: If I'm the person doing the solo at 10 minutes into the show and they're like, oh great, I'm going to sing my song. It's time for them to let all the late people in while I'm performing. Am I that bad?
3: No.
1: Don't I deserve
3: it's
1: better?
3: Usually a little break.
1: Yeah. Okay. So Anne Juliet is on Broadway. You got to get your tickets. How long are you both there? Do we know?
0: I'm here till September 13th.
1: Oh, wow. Okay.
3: That's
1: good.
3: Yes.
2: Well, it all depends. The nice thing about what I'm doing is I get to have fun this past couple of years. I really have been like just kind of picking and choosing things that I've been doing.
1: Are they about to let you go? Is that what you're leading up to?
2: No, they keep extending me. That's the problem.
1: Oh, okay.
2: So I'm actually possibly coming more times. Can I say it? Am I allowed to yell at people? Okay, great. Because at first I was supposed to be done, but now I'm actually coming all the way up to October 31st. I'm going to be here until October.
3: Yes,
2: So I'm going to be here November 1st.
1: Are you signed on the dotted line?
2: I'm going to be there until November 1st. Not the whole time. Let's be real. The cool thing is me and Paula, who's with the original, we're going to be bouncing back and forth and doing shows like 2 weeks on.
0: It's a lot of lips for me, guys. It's a lot of lips.
3: Yeah, you kissed. You guys kiss on stage.
0: I've had 4 different Lances now.
3: Oh my gosh.
1: Oh my gosh.
3: Who's the best kisser?
0: I'm not going to.
2: Me.
0: My boyfriend.
1: Okay, you know what? Speaking of rating, now, on a scale of 1 to 10, 10 being the best.
2: Oh God.
1: How do you rate each other as actors? And how do you rate each other?
2: Are you kidding me?
1: And how do you rate each other as singers?
2: Acting?
1: Okay.
2: Acting, I would say 100% 10. I love the way you deliver things because you deliver things so differently and I love it because it's so natural.
1: Oh, I'm being dead serious. Like acting is 10. Singing though.
0: What? This joint.
2: Are we like, you haven't come to the show yet.
1: You're right.
0: You don't even know if I can sing or not.
1: Are you rating her a 10?
2: That's like a 9. Hers is a 9.
0: Thanks, Joe.
2: I'm gonna be honest. Oh, no.
1: So why is there?
2: Because I wouldn't give myself a 9 or a 10 either. I don't sing. I sing. Do you know what I'm saying?
3: Yeah. You're very sassy up there, Joey. Yes, you're sassy.
0: Here's the thing. For me, and this is what I have an issue with, like, art is subjective. And how do we put a number? How do we put, like, you can't, and who's, the, like, how do we, that's weird.
1: Chrissy's about to give you a 4 right now.
2: That's okay. You can give me whatever I want. You hear my feelings.
1: Joey Fatone, singing and acting. 10, 10, 9, 8, 7, what?
0: What? But this is uncomfortable for me.
2: I'm not even uncomfortable. How are you uncomfortable? I'm not even uncomfortable. It's okay.
0: Because you're so confident.
2: Like, so are you.
0: And that's exactly what's most important. Not what anybody thinks about.
2: 100%.
0: What you're doing or what you're not doing.
2: But I think you're fabulous anyway, so
0: you're fabulous.
1: Here we go.
0: No, Joey's so funny and so sweet and like, just a different take on Lance, and like I say, he's wild.
2: Oh yeah, it's almost like I did a line of blow. It's like, let's go. I don't do it, but I'm just saying.
0: I did say that I've never done hardcore drugs in my life, but like this is what I think hardcore drugs must feel like.
2: And neither have I. I've never done them either.
1: That's all you need to know. Then
2: never done hardcore drugs either.
1: Well, this is fantastic.
2: It was one of those things where it's like a shot out of a cat. It really is. My take is completely different. It really is because the character that Lance plays, he's a very supposed to be a very stern man. I play a little more comedic, and I definitely do. It is definitely different than what people normally see.
3: In and out
2: and
3: of the accent.
2: And it's more of an opera. Yeah, it's a horrible accent. But it's more of an, and the guy, the actual vocal is more of an opera singer. So a lot of it does vocal, and it's completely, like I said, it's different from what I do.
0: This is what I'm saying. We can't compare apples to oranges.
2: Different.
0: The tree doesn't compare to the flower. You know what I mean? Like, they're both beautiful and wonderful, and I just think it's weird to compare.
4: We like comparisons.
0: Really? I don't. You can't.
2: Some flowers you can smell, some flowers you can eat. Mm. You know?
4: There you go.
2: Go. Take with that what you will.
4: Okay.
2: That's exactly right. Take it for whoever you want.
1: Okay. Chrissy Metz, would you rather eat her or smell her?
2: There you go.
0: This is how you start some headline BS, Elvis.
2: No, I leave that up to her boyfriend.
0: I'm leaving. This is crazy, man.
2: Have you met Elvis yet?
1: Do not. You will not answer the question. You will not answer the question.
2: I will never answer the question.
1: Okay. Bottom line is here's my take on this show that I'm going to come see now.
2: Sure.
1: It's obvious they are very smart in who they put into these roles.
0: That's
1: because
0: correct.
1: They know that you can make it your own. And there is no way to compare. It's apples and oranges because it's you. It's you. And I think that's what makes this show magic. Obviously.
0: Yeah. Individuality. That's really what the show celebrates.
1: It's not a cookie cutter act. I want you to be exactly like this person.
0: How boring would
2: that be? Yeah. It's Amen. Nice to watch everybody flourish in the way they do in their characters and how it works. It's great. It's really cool. And we're getting some new people coming in too, which is exciting.
3: I'm going to miss Liam. He was my favorite Romeo. Oh.
2: Everybody's leaving.
1: Should I hurry before Liam leaves?
3: Yeah.
2: Liam plays Romeo. She knows all the names. She's like, Liam.
3: This is Liam's last week as Romeo. Yes. So, yeah.
2: We miss you. We're going to miss you, Liam. Yeah. We love you.
1: Right.
2: A lot of people are going.
0: Everybody's so talented. Everybody on that stage.
2: It's one of those things as you see all the different Broadway shows, and how hard work goes into it and how much love and passion these people have for it. And sometimes these shows go right up and come right back down, which is crazy though. And you know, I'd love to figure out a way to make everything all affordable that people can actually live and work and stuff. Cause now it's getting expensive. Things are getting pretty high up in there. So we'll see. Hopefully.
1: Amen.
2: Fingers crossed.
1: Chrissy Metz and Joy Fatone and Juliet on Broadway where, it is a lot of hard work, but the cool thing about this show, I bet you, is that they don't think about the hard work you put into it because it just looks like you're having fun.
2: We are.
1: And you're really getting into it.
2: I mean, I am.
0: No, I really am having so much fun. yeah. No, I'm having the most fun I've had in a very, very, very long time.
1: Well, welcome to New York City.
0: Thank you.
1: Please leave it the way you found it when you.
2: I gotta take you to L&B Spumoni Gardens in Brooklyn. I gotta take you there for pizza place. I gotta take the L&B. We gotta go to Coney Island. We gotta go to Nathan's. We gotta get you a hot dog.
0: Okay.
2: We gotta go a couple different places.
0: I do like to leave things better than I found them.
1: And you will. And when you leave this room, it'll be better than.
0: Good answer.
1: I'm trying to make up for these sniffing versus tasting. Thank you guys for coming in today.
0: Thank you so much.
1: Standing ovation.
0: Thank you.
2: Danielle, we'll see you tomorrow at the show.
0: Exactly.
5: It's wackadoodle time. It is wackadoodle time.
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9: Good morning. I'm David Miller with your news and weather. The Benton City Council approved $350,000 in home buyer assistance to support 8 local households purchasing homes through Bend Redmond Habitat for Humanity. The funding addresses a financial barrier for buyers who can afford monthly payments but cannot qualify for a mortgage large enough to cover the cost of a home in Bend. The homes are part of the Bear Creek Village, a new affordable housing project located in Central Bend near Pilot Butte. Hayden Homes is building 4 duplexes at the site, which is within walking distance of an elementary school and a park. A Bend Lapine school bus driver accused of driving under the influence after transporting elementary students in April has been formally charged with 19 misdemeanor counts. Deschutes County court records show prosecutors filed charges on July 21st against 67-year-old Martha Ann Gerlicher. She faces 1 count of driving under the influence of intoxicants and 18 counts of recklessly endangering another person. All are listed as Class A misdemeanors. The newly filed court document lists Gerlicher's next court appearance for August 27th. Bend police detectives arrested a second suspect Tuesday in connection with the March burglary and death investigation of Northwest Braid Avenue. Jacob Charles Teeter, 37, was arrested in Prineville on suspicion of first-degree burglary, fourth-degree assault, tampering with physical evidence, and criminal conspiracy. The arrest stems from March 12, 2026 incident where a resident confronted an intruder inside their home. One suspect, 36-year-old Zachary Dale Zamzow Douglas, died shortly after the confrontation from injuries sustained in a fall from a balcony. Following the arrest of Teeter on Tuesday, detectives executed a search warrant at his home. Teeter was subsequently lodged at the Deschutes County Jail. Today, we're expecting sunny conditions here on the high desert with some smoke in the area. We'll see high temperatures in the upper 90s and lows in the upper 50s overnight tonight. Saturday, our highs will be in the low 90s, and Sunday will taper off right around 90 degrees. Looking ahead towards Monday, we start the week in the upper 80s.
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1: Hey, I got Michael calling in. With an interesting question from Michael. Hey, Michael, welcome to the show.
14: Hey, how are you?
1: We're doing well. You asked a very, very interesting, thought-provoking question on the text. Do you wish to repeat that for everyone?
14: Yeah, so I know you guys talk about shows all the time, and you love your shows. So I was wondering if there was a TV show or a series that you could watch or experience again for the first time, what would it be?
1: Oh, wow. Wow. Now, what made you think of this? Do you have one in mind personally?
14: For me personally, one of my top ones is Stranger Things. Just the whole franchise, and it was a very unique type of show and something that we've never seen before. And it was just, it's one of the only shows. So I'd never really rewatched shows before. I was never that type of person.
1: Right.
14: But when I watched Stranger Things, I had now rewatched it 4 times.
3: Wow.
14: So it just, for some reason, it just hit differently. And it was just, you know, it was just a really incredible show. It was one of those shows that everyone was talking about at the time.
1: All right. So you got us thinking about this. We've been simmering with this. I'm going to tell you right now, West Wing, I would see again.
3: Okay, good one.
1: Downton Abbey, I would love to see from the beginning.
3: Oh, that's good.
1: Sopranos, I'd love to see again.
3: Oh, that was going to be on mine.
15: Yeah.
3: See, mine is then, Ozark.
1: Oh, wow. Okay, Ozark.
3: If I could.
14: Yeah, that's a good one, too.
1: Start it over?
3: Yeah.
1: Yeah, okay. You
3: with
1: had a
3: Ted
1: couple
3: Lasso?
1: Others, you said. Wow, yeah, Ted Lasso. Excellent.
3: And True Blood, which I don't know if any of you ever watched True Blood, but True Blood was like my... I love that show so much that I saved the series finale, and I wouldn't watch it for months and months and months because I didn't want it to be done.
1: I have to add The Crown to that, by the way. Love The Crown.
3: Oh?
1: Were you going to add something, Michael?
14: Yeah, I mean, I had other shows. Dexter was like a really great show.
1: Absolutely.
14: And then it's like comedies like The Office and Schitt's Creek were really incredible too.
1: What about you, Gandhi?
14: To the point that when I watched Schitt's Creek, I didn't even finish it because I didn't want it to end.
1: See, I do that same thing, Michael. I'm afraid to. It's like when you buy a lottery ticket, you don't want to look at it even after they've put the numbers out because until you've looked at it, you still have the possibility of winning a couple million dollars.
15: Still some hope.
14: Right. Yeah, you create that fantasy thing in your head of what would I do?
1: Exactly. So that last show, yeah, you want to, oh, it's like, okay, I got to finally watch it. And then you know you're done. It's very sad. What about you, Gandhi?
4: Okay, so definitely The Sopranos. That I still rewatch it because I catch stuff all the time. Phenomenal. And it's such a good show. The Office and 30 Rock, duh. Mm. But probably Game of Thrones. That was pretty fascinating too. And I have gone back and rewatched it, but it's totally different than watching for the first time. And I've changed my thoughts on how bad people thought the ending was.
1: Right.
4: I don't think it's as bad anymore.
3: Huh.
4: Yeah. First time I was like,
1: really?
4: Oh. Yeah.
1: Now, why do you think you've changed your tune on that?
4: Well, I think, so I binged the show. I was not one of the people who watched it week to week. So I didn't have that same like years long build up. And I think binging it makes a totally different experience. Like when you binge it, the end doesn't seem nearly as bad.
3: Like Sopranos. Did you hate the ending? Cause so many people did.
4: No.
3: Okay.
4: I loved it.
1: I love the ending. Yeah. I love how they left it hanging like that.
4: And I don't want to ruin anything for people who haven't watched Game of Thrones, but the whole point, like people thought they really rushed that last season, and I thought it was kind of perfect, like the way that it ended. But,
1: okay. You should let them know, because no one else said anything nice about it.
4: No, I have a friend who doesn't want to talk to me because I think this.
1: Right. Now, Scary, yeah. I would ask you what show you'd like to see again, but you haven't watched TV since 1979.
15: No, I know. I've watched
3: TV. What's the last thing you watched?
1: No, Sesame Street was the last thing he watched.
15: I mean, aside from some comedies that I would like to go back and relive, like Curb Your Enthusiasm and stuff, but, you know, those aren't like drama. I would have to go with Sopranos and, you know what, okay. Sex and the City. Sex in the City is one that, I don't remember some of those beginning episodes. I might have joined season two or three, but I watched that show religiously when, you know, and, mm-hmm. yeah, and the same thing with The Sopranos.
4: Okay.
1: And maybe so Sex in the City is so, it's dated. They were so of the time.
4: Yeah.
1: You watch it now, you're like, does this still hang true?
15: Right.
1: I don't know.
15: That's
1: like,
15: why,
1: interesting.
15: Yeah.
4: There was an episode of Sex in the City where Carrie accidentally gets a Brazilian and they're like, oh, I can't believe somebody would do that. Oh my God. And now I'm like, that's all that anybody ever does.
15: Yeah.
4: Like,
15: I know my answer's weak. Maybe The Wire. All right.
4: No, that's
15: it.
4: Your answer.
1: Okay. Oh, speaking of Brazilians, we got to hurry. I have an appointment.
15: Oh, yeah.
4: Okay.
1: Okay. What about you, Straight Nate?
16: Okay. You mentioned a lot. Sopranos, phenomenal show, but Breaking Bad.
1: Oh yeah.
16: Wow. What?
3: I never saw that. That
16: absolutely
3: was good.
16: Phenomenal.
14: Yeah, that's another one.
1: Except for that
14: show.
1: that one episode. The whole rest
16: the
1: of the thing is great.
4: The Fly was terrible. Yeah.
16: But you look at, you know, I think a lot of series, they really don't have an ending in mind. This just feels like an epic that was planned every step of the way. And mm-hmm. there's still, I've rewatched that I think twice, and there's still episodes where I'm watching it and my heart's racing. Even though I know it's going to happen, but the way they made it and shot it, it's just so well done.
3: Wait, do you
16: absolutely
3: think
16: phenomenal
3: every
16: show.
3: Show has like the one episode that like was the crappy one? It's like they needed an extra episode. So like yours, that was The Fly. Like remember Ted Lasso, the pants episode? Mm. That was horrible.
1: That was stupid.
3: Like it was so stupid.
14: There's always a filler episode somewhere.
1: Yeah, exactly.
3: Yeah, like a filler
1: they
3: episode.
1: They say they just got to fill time. Okay, just a whole hour about nothing.
3: Yeah.
1: Froggy, do you have any?
17: You know what? I, for the longest time, only because my dad was watching it, I tried to watch Lost, but it made me so mad and I couldn't follow along that it confused me. I felt stupid.
3: You got watching Lost.
17: I'm not watching this anymore. So I don't know how it ended. So to me, Lost still has not ended, but it made me angry. I would watch the show. It was weird. I would get excited and be like, yeah, I'm going to watch Lost tonight. And I would talk to my dad about it. And then in the middle of the show, I'd be so freaking mad. I'm like, well, why do I do this to myself? It's like watching a sporting event.
1: Right.
17: My team plays bad.
1: I look back at Lost. I loved that show. I thought it was great. And they're working
14: really
1: crazy numbers.
17: Just stress you out?
1: Like, you're totally stressed out. But
17: okay.
1: It's okay. I was expecting to be
17: life
1: stressed
17: Life is stressful
1: out with
17: enough.
1: That.
17: I don't need a TV show to do
1: right.
17: it.
1: Right. Hey, you know who's going to have a weird answer is Scotty B.
4: Oh, God. Sanford and Son.
1: No, that or Seventh Heaven.
4: Yeah.
3: That was his show.
1: I always loved
3: Seventh
1: Heaven.
3: Full House because of the girl.
18: I didn't love Full House. I just like Mary-Kate and Ashley.
15: Mm. Oh, good times.
18: Sick. Yeah, no, I mean, I was going to say Chipped, but, you know, that's
3: oh, cool. Oh, yeah, Chipped.
18: Obvious. No, Scary actually mentioned the one I was thinking of. Curb Your Enthusiasm is always still my go-to. Like, if I'm on an airplane or have nothing to watch somewhere, I've seen that series 1,000 times. I mean, just, you know, the crude humor and it reminds me of my dad a lot, and it's just I don't know. That's just a show that I like comedy. I don't watch really any dramas or anything. So.
15: I'm with you, Scotty B.
18: Yeah, or even Seinfeld. You know, I loved. I was not a Friends guy. I was a huge Seinfeld guy, so I would watch that over and over and over.
1: Wow. gosh.
4: I think
1: there's so many.
4: Like 30 Rock.
3: Oh, yeah.
1: I love 30 Rock.
14: To Gandhi's point, sometimes when you binge these shows, they just like feel differently because you're experiencing them as a whole versus like when you're watching them week to week. Like, it's very different experience.
3: Yeah.
14: Like,
3: you're
14: fully immersed
3: that.
14: When you're watching the whole thing.
3: I miss that not everything does it like that. Like, certain streaming services, you have to wait week to week. But, like, I miss, like, wanting to find out what would happen and being so excited that, oh, my gosh, Friday's coming. My show's going to be on. I can't wait to find out what happens. Like, it's just so, like, it just they just give it to you so easily now.
1: So that was an excellent question, Michael. Thank you so much for bringing that into us.
4: Good question, no Michael.
17: Michael.
1: Yes, sir, for Michael.
3: Hey, Michael.
1: It's Michael, everybody.
14: Thank you.
4: Come again.
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0: it's Skiri Jones from Elvis Duran and the Power 94 Morning Show. Thank you for waking up with us today. We'll be right back after this on Power 94.
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5: Yes.
0: Right?
5: Yes.
0: Big screens, hundreds of millions of people show up in the park.
5: For the final, it was for the final.
0: And backstage, this beautiful, beautiful, handsome woman runs up to me and climbs me like a tree. And I'm feeble and old. I don't have much left as far as energy goes. Her name, Victoria Brito.
5: Okay.
0: Victoria is here with us today. We have so much to learn about each other.
6: I know we do.
5: Hello.
6: Hi.
5: We're meeting your attacker?
6: Yes. Crazy.
0: My attacker.
6: And he did not press charges. Thank God.
0: Not yet.
6: Good.
0: The day is young.
6: Oh, jeez. Here we go.
0: Victoria Brito, you may have heard of her because, I mean, she's got way over 2 million followers online. Wow. She's an influencer. But she also comes from soccer royalty, and this is why she was at the Global Citizens Watch Party for the World Cup.
6: Yeah.

0: Pelé.
1: Yes, yes, I am.
0: Is it pronounced Pelé or Pelé?
1: Pelé.
0: Okay.
1: Because it's, you know, enunciation, Portuguese, Brazilian. Mm-hmm. Pelé.
2: I think my kids might bow down to you right now.
1: Send them over. Where are they?
0: Why?
2: Because of their soccer nutcases.
1: Good. I mean, do they play?
2: Yeah, of course. Yes, my son plays for college, and my younger son runs track now, but he did play. And my husband came over here on a semi-pro contract.
1: Look at that.
2: Yeah.
1: I mean, just the change in the game itself right now. It's been incredible just
2: crazy.
1: To watch.
0: But the background Victoria has with Pelé is it's much more than just the godfather. It was actually your mother's best friend.
1: Yes.
0: And growing up, he was such a father figure to you.
1: Yes, he was.
0: Tell me if I'm wrong or right. More of a parent figure than your mom turned out to be, as a matter of fact.
1: Well, someone did their research this morning.
0: That?
1: Oh, God. Do we got some tissues? Good Lord.
0: Okay. And I knew there was something special about Victoria Brito. She drived up to the interview in her Subaru. Okay.
3: Is this go on with, brand for something?
0: With that, you go right ahead. So talk about this.
1: I'm just going to sip my coffee as you talk. So my mother in Brazil would do, she was a producer. So for like Miss Brazil, Miss Universe, like a lot of pageantries. Great. He got invited to be a guest judge and, you know, he's a player on and off the field and he loves beautiful women and they became best friends and she kept hiring him and hiring him and hiring him. And then, you know, you build a repertoire, you start learning about each other and then it just kind of grew. And then lo and behold, I'm born. And, he's on my birth certificate and everything, but his actual name is Edson Nascimento.
3: Yes.
1: Because his parents love Thomas Edison.
2: Oh,
1: so
2: wow.
1: His first name is Edson. Here we say Edison, but in Brazil it's Edson.
2: Oh.
1: So that's his actual name. And, you know, at the time he was just godfather. I didn't know anything. You know, you're just growing up. You don't know this.
2: Of course.
1: You don't know, you know, anything. And time passed, and as I got older, I started realizing, I'm like, oh my God, you are, oh, this is like, oh, can I curse on this?
0: No.
1: Hey, at least I asked. I was like, oh my God. And you know, little by little, I learned everything from him, like how to love and how I view love and how I view
0: things you weren't getting from your mom, in other words.
1: At all.
0: Okay.
1: How did you, who did you talk to? That's what I want to know.
0: I'm making assumptions at this point.
1: I'm going to call Charlie. No, I'm kidding.
0: But go ahead about this relationship with Pelé.
1: No, yeah. You know, look, very busy guy. You know, everyone, like how would you feel if you have that one person in your life where this is your mom or your dad or your godfather or your uncle, gunkle, gay uncle, whatever. But the whole world is just on him 24/7.
2: Right.
1: I don't know how he did it with all the kids he has and then me. You know, so he was really good at balancing or always trying to prioritize me with my mom. You know, growing up, I was always, excited, energetic, kind of like how you are on stage. I think that's why we meshed so well.
0: Thank you. I appreciate
1: that. You're welcome, darling. It's okay.
0: But there was a breakdown in communication with your mom at some point. But,
1: yes.
0: But Pelé continue to be
1: I mean, long story short, you know, I think at the age of 14, I always knew who I was. I just took about 7 years to come out as gay. And, it took me that long. You know, I think it's just your environment that you're in and single parent being Latina. It's like, oh my God, not my baby. Oh my God. Oh my God. Oh my God. And you know, my mom had that mentality. And I think the best way to describe it is the world changed, kept spinning. I feel as humans, we have to keep adapting. My mom just refused to change and adapt and she never accepted me. And it just kind of, you know, it kind of created like a heartbreaking moment for her and I. And at the age of 21, which by the way is still very young, you know, I had to get away from that. And when I did, he was there. And what a lot of people don't know is he was actually trying to legally get me. And it just never panned out. Cause you know, parents are crazy. Yeah. So, you know, yes.
0: But you didn't need the legal connection with him because you had the spiritual connection.
1: Yeah.
0: With him.
1: Always. Yeah. And so he was always there, you know, guiding me. And, you know, so besides me being an influencer, how I actually did get started was I was discovered by legendary photographer Bruce Weber.
0: Wow. And okay.
1: I did W Magazine when I was 12 years old. And then that's when everything kind of changed. And he was always there. My mom obviously was absolutely present at 12, and we started traveling back and forth to New York, Miami, because that's where I grew up, Miami. So, and it just caught wind, wildfire, snowstorm, all of the above, and it just grew. And then, you know, I think he realized I was destined for something greater, and, you know, he put me into homeschooling. He did all that, and he was like, you can't.

0: can't be in school anymore. This is going to suck for you if you continue. And he was right. So yeah, he was always there.
1: As you were growing older, your relationship with your mom, I'm sure.
0: Went
1: down the hill.
0: Absolutely.
1: You actually saw her about 10 years ago.
0: Yes.
1: How did that go?
0: Holy, wow.
1: Was it bad? Was it a good scene?
0: It was, I'm proud to say I was okay. She was not.
1: Still. She's like, you're a lesbian. I cannot be your mother.
0: Yes. And I'm like, okay, I am sorry. Yeah. But you know, I think it's, look, I have a heart and I love hard and I love deep. And it's just one of those situations, you know, where like, you're my mom. I love you, but I can't love you this way. You know, I'm not asking you to change everything about yourself. Just love me for me. You know, I'm not doing anything wrong. I just love who I love.
1: Wow. So into the world of influencing, you started getting all these followers. Let's say, look at Instagram alone, 2.5 million followers. Mm-hmm. We have no concept of what that's like. Seriously. I mean, what are you doing online that's making these people need to know you on a day to day?
0: Half of the time. No. Oh my God.
1: I didn't see that part.
0: No, I try to be as genuine as I can. I think social media, a lot of people mistake it as their lives. I use it as a tool. It should never really control my life. And it's just like who I am. And I love having a good time. And like when I make mistakes, you know, like just coming up here, what you guys didn't see was downstairs. Lauren and I, we were about to hit the elevator button and we saw the iHeartRadio and I was like, and so like I posted it on my Instagram and everyone's like, wait, what's going on? I'm like, get ready. It's Elvis time. So like, you know, it's just that genuine excitement of just being here and just wanting to share your life and your world with not someone, but 2.5 million people. Yeah. That's just the only.
2: How does that actually impact you as far as your day to day goes? Because you just said I was just going to hit a button on an elevator and then I was like, and you have to go share that with people.
0: Yeah.
2: So how often is it authentic because you're recording 24/7 and how often do you redo things?
0: Ironically enough, I never try to redo anything.
2: Thank God.
0: Because I like the in between mistakes. Mm. I think that's what makes it.
2: Yeah.
0: Like, I feel like that's what's gonna generate more clicks. But mind you, when I post, I don't do it for clicks and all that. That's not like
2: who
0: I am.
2: Isn't that your job? You're supposed to do it for clicks.
0: No. My job is just to just be a great host and a model and just, you know, maybe share my story. And if I can like change a girl who's, you know, from the slums of Brazil or from any Latin American country who's maybe dealing with their sexuality. And it's like, well, Vic is cool and she can do it herself and she can rock sneakers during the day and high heels at night and a cool snapback. Then I've done my job.
2: I love that.
1: So I'm on your Instagram
0: right now. Oh. He's stalking.
3: Wait, was there one thing though, like that you posted that what kind of set it on fire that got everybody to say, okay, I'm going to follow.
0: I think it was, a few years ago I did, do you guys remember? Oh, look, that's the post of you, which by the way, you did not like and comment Elvis. You've been tagged Elvis.
1: I'm never on Instagram.
0: Because I watched myself.
1: I'm never on Instagram.
0: Well, I'm going to really need you to do a little heart emoji, Elvis.
1: But anyway, continue. Go back to
2: the forum.
0: Thank you. Thank you. There you go. I did, do you remember back in the day there was a perfume called CK1?
3: Yeah, of course.
0: So a few years later they redid it CK2 and I was the face of that with a whole bunch of people.
3: Ah.
0: And my hair was down in my boot. Like I used to have very, very long blonde hair and I had to kiss a boy, which was very interesting.
1: It is. I've tried
2: that one. Is that when you knew for sure you weren't into it?
0: No. I already knew, but like, you know, the job is a job, whatever. But so we shot it in Puerto Rico and he had just gotten engaged. Gorgeous Asian model. His fiance was there, gorgeous Asian as well. And she kind of like kept giving me like these dirty looks. And I'm like, what? She's like, you know, we just got engaged. I said, I'm gay. That woman hugged me so hard.
1: She's so happy.
0: I said, really? Like, what? All right, fine. So we kissed, whatever. Great. 3-4 months later, the campaign dropped. And, I knew it was going to be impactful. I didn't know how impactful. And I'm talking stills, edits, videos, everything, you know, and that's when everything kind of skyrocketed. I think I had like 25,000 and then it went from 25 to 500,000 in like 8 hours. It was insane.
1: Crazy.
0: Yeah. So unlike a lot of influencers, all my followers came from legit work and just storytelling. And that's what I love. And that's why I'm here. Cause I love what you guys do.
1: So when I met Victoria,
0: oh, Jesus. After I climbed you.
1: On stage at Central Park for the watch party for World Cup. Mm-hmm. She was so enthusiastic about our show. She's like, you don't understand. I grew up listening to you guys in Miami.
0: No. Can I? Yeah, please. Can I?

0: Can I say something?
1: The floor is yours.
0: All right. So I grew up in Miami, 305 till I die forever. And getting ready to go to school was always hard because I would have a, you know, my mom would work like three jobs. So I'd have to wake up super, super, super early. We would be at home. And mind you, in Miami, it was Y100. It was not Z100. Mm-hmm. So they would patch you guys over like early in the morning. So every time I'd get ready, just in the shower, I'm like, okay, Elvis is there. Like my day is going to get better. Aww. So it was Monday through Friday. I would always hear Elvis Duran in the morning zoo and just, you guys were my life just growing up. And it was just so amazing. And my best friend who was with me, you know, she's from Australia, really doesn't know Z100 or did not know you at all. But when she saw me get excited, what you didn't see was because I was wearing glasses, thank God. I was nearly in tears and she looked at me and she was like, oh, I get it now. Okay. That's why you love him so much. It was like, he's aww, the best. No. And so like even Lauren here, like she's like, oh my God, it's up. Like we all love you. Like we grew up with you. And I think what a lot of people don't understand, you know, the world is changing. We get it, but artists had to break records because of you. They had to come see you. You are the man, the
2: He's
0: guru.
2: Godfather.
0: Like,
2: yeah.
0: You are the godfather of radio.
1: Please don't make me be the man again.
0: Yes, you will forever be the man,
1: I'm tired
0: darling.
1: Of being the man. I can't be the man. No longer.
2: But you have the voice
1: man.
2: That also made you feel comfortable.
0: Always,
2: like,
0: in the morning.
2: Know, right.
0: And your voice. Because like he was always like, nah. And then her voice would be like, Elvis, wait. And I'm like, okay, there she is. Okay, cool. Just let me know, deodorant on, you know, socks on. What you guys brought to my childhood, it's not for clicks. It's not for likes. It's the genuine memory. Aww. That I think myself, Lauren, anyone I called, they're like, oh my God, it's Elvis. Oh my God, it's Elvis. Oh my God, you're going to go see Elvis. Oh my God. I'm like, yeah.
1: Oh, thank you.
0: No, you are who you are. You are the beep.
1: By the way,
0: the beep.
2: She beeped herself.
1: Like a goat.
0: The greatest of all time.
1: If just turning us on, Victoria Brito is here. She's a model. She's a host. She's a media personality. She's a friend now. And we exchanged phone numbers. We were going back and forth.
0: Can
1: and
0: I just say, when you texted me, I was like, oh, I made it. That's
1: oh,
0: it.
1: No.
0: Lauren, do you remember when I called you? I was like, Elvis is texting me. I need to hang up. No, it's you.
2: Did you think he gave you the wrong number? Like
0: I certainly
2: did.
0: But then you sent me a photo and I realized it was you and I was like, okay, this is personal. Okay, cute. Yeah.
1: I love listening to Victoria's take on her journey with being an influencer. Mm-hmm. Because we always wonder, like, what's this about? Where are they from? What are they trying to do? Hers is a very refreshing look at what they're doing. Do you agree or disagree?
3: Yeah, I mean, so far, for sure. Yeah.
1: So far.
0: You know. Thank you. I'm scared now.
2: You should
0: do
2: not
0: you want to hold my hand and let me know how you really feel later?
1: Oh my God.
3: No, I just think we talk about this all the time that if an influencer, at least to me, this is my theory on it. If an influencer doesn't have a day job to go along with the influencing, I'm not sure I trust it for the most part. But you said you came from having a day job and the day job is what built the influence. So I trust it far more because if you don't have a background of something to talk about, what are you talking about?
0: Exactly.
3: What are you doing?
0: What
3: are you trying to sell me? He's like health and wellness.
1: From?
3: Yeah. What? Get out of here. I don't love that.
0: Yeah.
3: But I would love to know from you, what is your screen time like?
0: Oh.
3: Is it like through the roof? Do you look at comments? Do you check them out?
0: Do you
3: reply?
0: Oh my God, honey, there are moments when I just want to be that petty girl. And I'm like, no. I mean, the amount of weird sexual favors I've been asked to do, it's been insane.
1: Oh,
0: on Instagram.
1: You got my
2: so
1: DM.
0: Oh yes, I did, darling.
1: Okay. I just wonder because, look, I have only a fraction of the number of followers.
0: Yes, but you're Elvis Duran.
1: Well, it doesn't matter because I don't use Instagram the same way
2: you
1: use it.
2: He doesn't post like you do.
1: But I flip through and I see some things sometimes. I'm like, why does someone think they have the right to say anything like that to anyone? I can't imagine, as these we're all getting to here, the mountain of negativity and BS you must sift through when you do decide to take a look.
0: No, yeah. I mean, look, I think my main battle with social media for me is when I know I want to talk about certain things, but I also know I can't because I also have to look at myself, the people that I have around in my life and realize, is this really going to affect me in the long run personally and them? So of course I'm going to have my opinions, but it's like the trustworthy people in my life that I can always break a bottle of wine with and just really talk it out.
2: Yep.
0: But a lot of times, of course, I'm like, but I know that I can't.
2: But you also know that, and I always tell this to my kids, that there's something going on in that person's life. Cause nobody would say something nasty to a person unless there's something not right with them, something's bothering them,
0: Absolutely.
2: Or they're not comfortable in their own skin.
1: But it's not up to us to heal them.
2: No, but at the same time.
1: I'm not their whipping boy.
2: No, but at the same time, if you keep that in mind, sometimes it won't bother you as much. You know?
0: No. And I think, I hate even going there, but, the thing that just happened on TikTok with,
3: Perez Hilton.
0: What the hell was that? Yeah. And I was on it going, huh? And like,
1: we were watching too.
0: It went from, because no one really knew, right? So I'm like, oh, he's on, okay. And I'm watching it and I went, okay, this should not be on this. Right. And I'm actually really angry at TikTok because they should have
3: shut it down.
0: They should have shut it down and they didn't.
2: It wasn't quick enough.
3: I always wonder if this massive amount of attention that can be on you at all times is contributing to more of a spiral when those kind of things happen, or if it actually helps the intervention. Because here, people saw it happening, and they called the cops, they called 911, they did everything. However, the vast majority of people also just sat by and watched.
0: Yeah, so, and that's always a problem, right?
3: Yeah.
0: It's almost like a, I feel like it's, there's like that meme, right? Like, you see someone kind of falling and there's one person trying to grab the person, but then there's 50 people recording.
3: Right.
4: Right.
0: So it's, I think it's a balance, and that's why it kind of goes like to what I told you, like social media for me is a tool. The second I allow that to control my life, I should probably step away from everything I'm doing because I can't do it. And look, I've hit depression. I've hit rock bottom where, yes, I've gone on maybe not a rant, but just kind of like seeking guidance and help. And then I realized I'm like, this is not the way to go. I need to really back away. And, you know, I do like my wellness retreats and I'm good to go, but it's just, a lot of people don't have that, and they feel like this is their therapist, this is their this is everything.
1: It's not.
0: Yeah. And it's not at all.
2: No. Nope.
1: Please don't let it be.
0: Please come to Elvis Duran's show and do some therapy.
1: Yeah, we'll screw you over in a way that cannot be fixed.
0: Yeah.
1: By the way, okay, Victoria Bretta, we've got some business to do before you run out that door. First of all.
0: But I don't want to go.
1: Well, then never leave.
0: Okay, then.
1: We met at Global Citizens event, the watch party for World Cup. Global Citizens is coming back to Central Park in September, I do believe, with their huge, massive world global show. You gotta get back there. They need you on that stage because you're the most global person I've ever met.
0: I mean, I enjoyed my 5 minutes with you. It was so much fun with you. It was great.
1: And, is it Hugh Evans, the guy who runs Global Citizens coming in?
5: He's gonna be on the show next week.
1: He's gonna be on the show.
0: Oh,
1: we have to make sure he understands he's not going to talk about Global Citizens on our show unless he has a spot for Victoria Brito on the Global Citizens stage.
0: Do you want your 20% now, Elvis?
1: No. 20% of nothing is nothing, by the way. They don't pay crap for you to be there. But we'll figure that out.
0: Yeah.
1: Okay.
0: I would love that. No, look, I'm excited for September. I think Global Citizen is such a great organization, and I really feel their organization, like, they put their money where their mouth is. Like, you literally see them actually doing something rather than
1: Excellent.
0: A lot of people are always like, oh, we did this. And I'm like, so where is it? Like, right. I don't see it. So
3: receipts.
0: Heller. But I'm very big on if I believe in something, I'm always going to, I've been going to Global Citizen for like the last 5, 6, like I just love it the last 5, 6 years. And then I was honored enough to share the stage with you. It was so
1: Tell you what, Global Citizens, anything and everything they do, it's helping people around the world. At the same time, it's entertaining for us too. So
0: absolutely.
1: You can take advantage of both of those journeys. Now, secondly, even though you are from Miami, lived there for many, many years, you're now a New Yorker.
0: Yeah.
1: And you do give a flying F about the citizens of New York City.
0: Of course I do.
1: And making sure there's food on every single table.
0: Absolutely.
1: Talk about that.
0: City Harvest, baby.
1: City Harvest is an amazing organization. What are you doing with them?
0: They're amazing. So I've been kind of on and off of them for about like 2-3 years. Lauren's friend and my friend, Elian, are you holding a camera? Oh God.
1: You're on camera.
0: To work today. Jesus.
1: You're no stranger to the camera.
0: No. I'm just shocked she's holding the camera. Jeez. Our friend Eliana is there, and you know, City Harvest, they're just great at no amount of food goes in the garbage.
3: Like, I love that.
0: They will do what needs to be done so everyone has a seat at the table, so to speak. And I just love them, and they're so amazing, and they never really wavered who they are, and they roll with the punches, and I love that about them, and they're such a great organization. So I support two organizations that are great. One feeds you, and then you can go to the other one and have some fun and listen to music and donate.
1: And the other one nourishes you.
0: Yeah, pretty much.
1: So City Harvest, we love you.
0: Yes.
1: And I do believe, on behalf of the Elvis Duran Morning Show, speaking of myself in the third person, in your honor, we're going to make a $5,000 contribution to City Harvest right now.
0: Oh, hey! My God. Thank you. That's amazing. Thank you, guys.
1: May I borrow $5,000?
0: Hello. Mr. Purdue, Scary, get on it, Scary. Write it out, Scary.
4: Let me lend you a couple facts.
1: Okay.
0: That's amazing. Oh, my God. Thank you, guys.
1: You know you want to follow Victoria, right? Okay. Give everyone all the names where they can find you.
0: It's one name. Vicatrillion. It's spelled V-I-C-K-A Trillion, T-R-I-L-L-I-O-N, all over the platforms. And hopefully I'll be there with Elvis again. And then hopefully he'll like something.
1: And we'll definitely I'm going to start liking things.
3: Yes.
1: I'm such a negative guy.
0: I actually have a question to ask the both of you.
1: Okay.
0: How has it been working with him?
2: Oh, he's great. Are you kidding me?
0: No, truthfully.
2: I don't think like...
0: No, truthfully.
2: Honestly,
0: stop this hoo-ha-la-la.
2: I don't think I would have been here for as long as I've been here.
0: How long have you been here?
2: 30 years.
0: 30.
2: Yeah, 30 years.
0: Girl, you look great.
2: Oh, thank you.
0: Well, you're welcome.
2: but no, I definitely would not have stayed this long if I did not enjoy what I do and enjoy the people that I work with. So I'm very blessed. And he's probably the most generous person. When he gives away money on the air, that's his money. They don't give him money to give away.
0: Thank you.
2: All him. He's the most generous person with his time.
1: Okay, make it 1,000.
0: Okay, 1,000.
1: Do you like working with me? Come on, it's all about me.
0: Yeah, tell me.
1: We have a guest, but it's all about me.
3: I've had better.
1: Okay.
3: No, you know I love you. He's become one of my closest friends, like outside of work, like even a friend. So, it's kinda
0: weird. How do they get you? What what do they have to do?
3: So much money,
0: baby.
3: It was crazy.
0: Let's talk about it.
3: I was in Boston and the position opened up here, and somebody reached out to me saying, "Hey, you should come sit in with the show for a day and see how it goes." And I was convinced that they were going to hire somebody else, so I came and I had the best day. And I remember leaving and saying, "Someone's going to have the best job ever." And then they decided to go with me, and they have been tortured ever since.
0: Well, I'm just letting you know, I would like to blindly petition myself for to come back for the morning
1: okay.
0: show. whenever y'all, well, whenever she says it.
1: As a matter of fact, we're all walking out now. You're taking over the show right now.
0: No. I just, again, thank you guys so much for being so great in my life. Lauren, I mean, the list goes on and on. I don't think you guys realize how many hearts, no pun intended, on Heart Radio, but how many hearts you guys touched back then and are still touching. And I think it's just time to give you guys your flowers and cupcakes.
3: Aww.
0: So we're good.
1: Thank you for the cupcakes,
2: sweet.
1: By the way.
2: Thank you.
1: My man boobs
0: She's
1: are
0: so
1: getting
0: shy.
1: Bigger.
0: She loves you.
1: Victoria Brito, love you.
0: Thank you, guys.
3: Yay.
1: We'll post this online, of course, with the follow information, everything, so you can follow Victoria.
0: Beautiful.
1: And be as entertained as us. We love you. Thanks for coming
0: Thank
1: by.
0: Thank you. Thank you, guys.
1: Shots, everyone. Shots.
0: Yeah. Shots. No, I'm kidding.
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10: 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The Benton City Council approved $350,000 in home buyer assistance to support 8 local households purchasing homes through Bend Redmond Habitat for Humanity. The funding addresses a financial barrier for buyers who can afford monthly payments but cannot qualify for a mortgage large enough to cover the cost of a home in Bend. The homes are part of the Bear Creek Village, a new affordable housing project located in Central Bend near Pilot Butte. Hayden Homes is building 4 duplexes at the site, which is within walking distance of an elementary school and a park. A Bend Lapine school bus driver accused of driving under the influence after transporting elementary students in April has been formally charged with 19 misdemeanor counts. Deschutes County court records show prosecutors filed charges on July 21st against 67-year-old Martha Ann Gerlicher. She faces one count of driving under the influence of intoxicants and 18 counts of recklessly endangering another person. All are listed as Class A misdemeanors. The newly filed court document lists Gerlacher's next court appearance for August 27th. Bend police detectives arrested a second suspect Tuesday in connection with the March burglary and death investigation of Northwest Braid Avenue. Jacob Charles Teeter, 37, was arrested in Prineville on suspicion of first-degree burglary, fourth-degree assault, tampering with physical evidence, and criminal conspiracy. The arrest stems from March 12, 2026 incident where a resident confronted an intruder inside their home. One suspect, 36-year-old Zachary Dale Zamzow Douglas, died shortly after the confrontation from injuries sustained in a fall from a balcony. Following the arrest of Teeter on Tuesday, detectives executed a search warrant at his home. Teeter was subsequently lodged at the Deschutes County Jail. Today, we're expecting sunny conditions here on the high desert with some smoke in the area. We'll see high temperatures in the upper 90s and lows in the upper 50s overnight tonight. Saturday, our highs will be in the low 90s, and Sunday will taper off right around 90 degrees. Looking ahead towards Monday, we start the week in the upper 80s.

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1: So let's go.
2: Yes.
1: It's the Garrett phone tap.
2: All right. April wants to play a phone tap on her husband, Darren. Now, the couple, they just bought a new mattress. And Darren said, hey, you know what? I'll wait at home, take the day off, wait for the delivery. April, on the other hand, found out mattress wasn't coming when Darren took off.
3: Oh,
2: so
3: boy.
2: She said, now's the perfect time to play a phone tap on my husband.
1: And this is a two-parter.
2: Yes.
1: Here we go.
4: Hello?
5: Hey, babe. It's me.
4: Hey.
5: So I know you were at the house this morning. Where are you now?
4: I'm headed back to work. The guy never showed up.
5: Okay, so I just got a call from him. Apparently he's there now.
4: Of course he's there now. Of course he's there now. I can't be there now.
5: So I gave him your number. So he's going to hopefully give you a call here in a couple minutes, and you guys can work out how you want to do this, okay?
4: All right, sweetheart. Okay.
5: Bye.
4: Hello?
2: Hi, is this Darren?
4: This is Darren.
2: Darren, this is Marcus with DB Mattress. I am at your house right now. I just spoke with your wife. Are you home or in the area, or?
4: Well, I'm 10 minutes down the road now because you took 3 hours and I had to leave.
2: I have the mattress here, so you think like 10 minutes? I mean, because I have other places I gotta drop stuff off at, so I just don't want this to, you know, hold me back today.
4: I'll be 10 minutes, but if I'm 11 minutes, you better still be there.
2: I can't promise that. I'm on a tight schedule right now, so this...
4: Look, I'm really trying not to fly off the handle right now because I could have carried it from the manufacturer to my house on my back by now.
2: You could have done that, but you chose me, so I'm hoping you get here in less than 9 minutes. 2 minutes have passed, so I'm kind of on this tight constraint here, so...
4: Okay, well, I don't want to ruin your day. I'll be there soon.
2: All right, fair enough. I'll see you in a few minutes.
1: All right. So
2: then, of course, Darren goes back to the house.
3: Uh-oh.
2: And I make another phone call.
3: Oh, God. Oh, no.
4: Hello?
2: Darren, yeah, it's Marcus again over with the...
4: Are you?
2: Yeah, sorry about that. I had to leave.
4: When I see you, I am going to rip every hair out of your little damn head, you stupid prick.
2: I wanted to see if I could reschedule with you sometime later this afternoon, if it was possible.
4: Okay, I'm trying to take a break. I'm really trying to deal with
2: it. Do you have asthma? Do you have asthma?
4: You've got to be kidding me.
2: Because if you have asthma, get your spray.
4: Okay, shut up. I'm getting off work at 5. I will be home by 5:30.
2: No, that's not going to work, unfortunately, today, because I got to drop off on the other side of town at 5 today, so I don't...
4: Well, why don't you make that late?
2: Sir, let's be honest. If you really wanted the mattress, I mean, you should have just waited around. You shouldn't have left.
4: I did wait. I have a life to lead. I have a job that I care about, which is completely different from your job.
2: Well,
4: that you don't, obviously don't give a shit about.
2: I
4: you
2: do.
4: Don't give a shit about your customers.
2: I do. Well, you're not giving a shit about your mattress because you decided to be lazy and leave when I told you
4: don't
2: I was going
4: like
2: to be
4: you
2: there.
4: You got some big fancy job and you're the only that goes around delivering mattresses, all right? There's tons of them. Hello?
5: What's going on over there?
4: Yeah, I drove back when you told me to go back to the damn house when
5: yeah.
4: I was on my way to work, and the wasn't
5: Calm
4: there.
5: Down. Calm down. He wasn't there.
4: There's no time, apparently, in the history of the world that he can come and deliver this to us.
5: Well, I mean, what if we, I mean, if he can't get to us in the next
4: few
5: days, what
4: you
5: if we push
4: tomorrow.
5: Vacation back for a day? We can do that, can't we? Just reorganize some things?
4: We're going to push vacation back? You know how much that would cost? We're not pushing vacation back for a mattress, honey.
5: Well, I really want the mattress.
4: If you had heard
5: okay.
4: the guy on the phone, you'd be the same way I am.
2: Not if she knew it was an Elvis Duran in the morning show phone tap.
5: Hi,
4: yeah.
5: honey.
4: Hey.
5: Oh, and you thought you would never get phone tap. We got your ass.
2: Darren, my name's Garrett from Elvis Duran in the morning show, and your wife April wanted to play a joke on you.
5: Vacation's going to be really...
4: I was really prepared to murder a person.
0: The Elvis Duran phone tap.
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0: 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But DJ Cream's going to mix us out on Instagram at DJ Cream NYC. 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

0: Happy Friday. 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
1: Astro. No. What you know?

0: There's Tame Impala and Jenny, but my millennials, my Gen Xers out there, we gotta talk about another Jenny, because there's some drama going on, and I'm intrigued. So Jenny Garth, who you may remember from 90210, she was in many other projects, but that's kind of what she's most known for. Well, she has been going back alongside Tori Spelling, and they've been re-watching all of the episodes and then talking about them on this podcast that they started together. Well, just recently, Tori Spelling has now abruptly left the podcast. They're on season 8. There's 2 more seasons to go. So I don't know. It doesn't seem that it was like a fight between the two of them. It almost seems more like whatever watching these old episodes brought up was kind of triggering for Tori. So it kind of makes you wonder what tea she might want to spill in the future. That's all I'm saying. Now, Jenny does plan to continue on solo, and she will be rewatching those final 2 seasons and giving her commentary. So if you are an old school 90210 fan, you might want to check it out.
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0: I'm sure he's not alone in this thought, but he is the only one verbally saying it this week. It is Somber, who just talked about what it was like getting to perform Taylor Swift songs for Taylor Swift. And he said it quite simply, Taylor Swift is a goddess. So it's nice to know Somber is on board. I think it's safe to say he's a Swiftie.
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0: Teddy Swims with Mr. Know-It-All. It's right here where we know you want a great mix of music to get you to the weekend. We're not there yet. We got a little ways to go, but we're definitely on our way. So stick around. Sienna Spyro, Post Malone, and more all coming at you next.
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0: From the Toy Story 5 soundtrack, there's Taylor Swift, I Knew It, I Knew You. Now, that was the song they kept top secret. Even from many executives involved in the film, they actually edited a completely different version of the movie that did not include her song, just to keep the ruse going until the final moment. So, you know, you got clout when they're going to all that trouble for you. That, of course, is Taylor Swift. Around the way, more great sounds on deck. Lock it in. More of your favorites on the way.
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0: There's the Biebs with Speed Demon. And you know, the Biebs has some skills. Apparently he plays ping pong in his free time because he just won a Fanatics ping pong tournament. Now he was boasting he's a superior ping pong player, and turns out he wasn't wrong. He actually won a $1 million prize, and this is pretty cool. He actually split half of it to charity, and the rest he split amongst 50 of the contestants. So he didn't really keep any of the winnings for himself. But I mean, I suppose just the title of the win is probably enough if you're the Biebs.
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5: R.L. Garrigues in the newsroom.
6: While firefighters in the region continue to make progress on the various lightning-caused fires that have started here in the last couple of weeks, we now have a new fire down in the Swampy Wells area. Fire Information Officer Ludi Bond.
7: We receive reports of a smoke down there, as you mentioned, southeast of Bend, about 12 and a half miles. And so resources that have responded are engines, dozers, and a complement of overhead. And, you know, last we heard it was 20 acres. But as you know, the Deschutes County Sheriff's Office just did issue an evacuation for that area because there are several ranches within that area.
6: Ludi Bond, again, the Deschutes County Sheriff's Office has issued a level 3 go now evacuation order immediately from Forest Service Road 18 in the area of Arnold Ice Cave. The fire, as we know, about 20 acres. Another thing to think about, if in fact you're traveling anywhere in the state of Oregon, make sure you check tripcheck.com because Highway 26 between Prineville and Mitchell will probably be closed all weekend long. I'm R.L. Garrigues.

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3: Ladies and gentlemen, welcome to, yeah, That's a Pepper Thing, where we decide if the way people enjoy Dr. Pepper is truly a pepper thing. Starting up big, we've got Cynthia, who gathers her whole family to count down from 23 before she opens a can. It's about anticipation, people. Yeah, that's a pepper thing. Oh. Over now to Max, who's taking his Dr. Pepper on a lovely walk around the block before drinking it. He calls it bonding time. Whatever you say, Max, we say, yeah, that's definitely a pepper thing. 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Sure. Pepper thing? 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

0: Gaga with a little magic for your Friday. 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
1: Some Taylor for your Friday. Before that, One Republic and a little Calvin Harris with Rihanna. And good news, my friends. 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Don't you worry, we'll keep you updated.
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0: Sabrina Carpenter with Tears. And you know, it has been a whirlwind of a week. We are so glad the weekend's almost here. So we will get you there with more of your favorites. Lock it in. 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

0: Alex Warren and Fever Dream. Before that, Somber. Somber, who has finally spoken out about what it's like to perform for Taylor Swift music. And I have to be honest, that's something I don't think I'd want to have to do. It sounds nerve-wracking. But Somber was up for the challenge earlier this summer, actually, when Taylor was inducted into the Songwriters Hall of Fame. Pretty cool honor. She's the youngest to ever be inducted into this Songwriters Hall of Fame. And part of the tribute was an artist performing her songs, and Somber was selected for the job. Now, he seemed to be taking it all in stride, but he is definitely a fan, calling Taylor recently, quote, a goddess. So yeah, I think Somber is definitely a Swiftie.
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6: R.L. Garrigues in the newsroom.
7: Firefighters continue to make progress on those fires that were lightning caused that started a couple of weeks ago. Now crews are working on the hidden forest fire 12 miles southeast of Bend near Arnold Ice Cave and the Swampy Wells area. Fire Information Officer Ludi Bond.
8: It started earlier today when we got on scene, when resources got on scene, it was 20 acres. It's since grown to about 50 or 60 acres a few hours later after it started. We do have light winds today, which is in our favor. The column is standing up pretty well, so it's pretty visible from Bend and the surrounding areas. But as far as ground crews, we have multiple engines, dozers, overhead. We've got a task force on scene. We've got a hotshot crew on order. So that's about 150 personnel on this fire so far, and that also includes our air resources, which are the LATs. So they're dropping retardant around the fire. Seats are also aircraft on scene, and then the scoopers, you know, they're dropping water around the area. So with the winds out of the west, any type of movement is pretty much expected to go in an easterly component. But it is in a very remote area, primarily on Deschutes National Forest lands. There are some private lands in proximity, and Deschutes County Sheriff's Office did issue evacuations earlier in the day to make sure those folks are prepared and ready should they need to go or if they absolutely have to go. You know, there's a lot of livestock on those ranches, so that's important to let people have a heads up on what they need to do.
7: Ludi Bond, the Deschutes County Sheriff's Office has issued level 1, level 2, and level 3 evacuation notices for the area surrounding the fire. If, in fact, you had planned on recreating in that area, please don't go close to it. They're asking all people to stay away from the fire. The road from the east side of Prineville to Mitchell is closed on Highway 26, so you're advised to take an alternate route. There are level 2 public use restrictions that are in play throughout Central Oregon, so please be careful, and that means no campfires or chainsaw use, and you shouldn't be parking on dry grass. Air quality in the region goes anywhere from moderate to unhealthy, so keep that in mind for any outdoor activities that you may be participating in. I'm R.L. Garrigues.

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0: Ariana Grande, who, of course, has been a hot topic this week after she announced last weekend she's taking a break from the public eye. After this tour ends, she's taking a step back from public appearances and projects, and we don't know exactly why, but she did say it was a thoughtful decision. She does want her fans to know that she hears their concerns about her health and that she does not want her fans to worry. So we're hoping that maybe she is going to get some treatment. Ultimately, at the end of the day, that's what we're hoping for, is that Ari feels good and she's happy and healthy. And it'll be interesting to see what this break does for her. That is coming up in a few weeks, by the way. The tour will wrap up at the very beginning of September. In the meantime, we're wrapping up your week with more great sounds as we inch closer to the start of the weekend. Stay close. More to come next.
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5: Ladies and gentlemen, welcome to, yeah, That's a Pepper Thing, where we decide if the way people enjoy Dr. Pepper is truly a Pepper Thing. Starting off big, we've got Cynthia, who gathers her whole family to count down from 23 before she opens a can. It's about anticipation, people. Yeah, that's a Pepper Thing. Over now to Max, who's taking his Dr. Pepper on a lovely walk around the block before drinking it. He calls it bonding time. Whatever you say, Max, we say, yeah, that's definitely a Pepper Thing. And what is this? Tanya is fluffing her couch cushions with a leaf blower. Oh, she likes optimal softness when she takes that first ice-cold sip. Extraordinary form. And we're going to call it, yeah, that's a Pepper Thing. Now Denise is performing her famous decoy can maneuver, placing 3 fake sodas in front of the fridge so no one steals her Dr. Pepper. Sneaky? Sure. Pepper Thing? Definitely. So why do they all do it? For that one-of-a-kind, delicious, unique blend of 23 flavors. It's a Pepper Thing.
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7: R.L. Garrigues in the newsroom.
8: Firefighters continue to make progress on those fires that were lightning caused that started a couple of weeks ago. Now crews are working on the hidden forest fire 12 miles southeast of Bend near Arnold Ice Cave and the Swampy Wells area. Fire Information Officer Ludi Bond.
9: It started earlier today when we got on scene, when resources got on scene, it was 20 acres. It's since grown to about 50 or 60 acres a few hours later after it started. We do have light winds today, which is in our favor. The column is standing up pretty well.

0: pretty visible from Bend and the surrounding areas. But as far as ground crew, they have multiple engines, dozers, overhead. We've got a task force on scene. We've got a hotshot crew on order. So that's about 150 personnel on this fire so far. And that also includes our air resources, which are the LATs. So they're dropping retardant around the fire. Seats are also aircraft on scene, and then the scoopers, you know, they're dropping water around the area. So with the winds out of the west, any type of movement is pretty much expected to go in an easterly component. But it is in a very remote area, primarily on Deschutes National Forest lands. There are some private lands in proximity, and Deschutes County Sheriff's Office did issue evacuations earlier in the day to make sure those folks are prepared and ready should they need to go, or if they absolutely have to go. You know, there's a lot of livestock on those ranches, so that's important to let people have a heads up on what they need to do.
1: Ludi Bond, the Deschutes County Sheriff's Office has issued level 1, level 2, and level 3 evacuation notices for the area surrounding the fire. If, in fact, you had planned on recreating in that area, please don't go close to it. They're asking all people to stay away from the fire. The road from the east side of Prineville to Mitchell is closed on Highway 26, so you're advised to take an alternate route. There are level 2 public use restrictions that are in play throughout Central Oregon, so please be careful, and that means no campfires or chainsaw use, and you shouldn't be parking on dry grass. Air quality in the region goes anywhere from moderate to unhealthy, so keep that in mind for any outdoor activities that you may be participating in. I'm R.L. Garrigues.

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0: 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It is the weekend. Thanks for kicking it off with me, Jeremy.
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1: 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I've never said it. Charlize Theron. Anyway, she's 51. I never could say her name right. David Duchovny is 66. And Wayne Knight, Newman on Seinfeld, is 71.
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10: 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You know, he built houses his whole life. 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And that was our version of a cowboy where I grew up.
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